0: You're listening to the Four Course Breakfast this Saturday with Harold Micklewhite, Rudy Day, and we'll be through with you till 11 when I think Lone Tony Joe is the person who comes in to take over from us. We were listening to Holly Hebe with Birthmark, a single from Victorian artists, Mass Wisteria Video Games from their Mass Wisteria EP, local group, and Body Type and What Else? Another single from the groups in New South Wales.
1: Here's something to go with your breakfast. Do you like a bit of fruit on your breakfast plate? Maybe some watermelon?
0: Not breakfast.
1: Not for breakfast?
0: Later of the day, you...
1: Yeah. Slice of melon.
0: You sit on the back steps and spit the pips into the garden.
1: Yeah. Well... spitting pips might be either easier or smaller or more, might be easy, might be more difficult with these new variety of watermelons that are the size of chicken's eggs.
0: Yeah.
1: Yes.
0: Why?
1: Well, how much? Why is it? Is, why is
0: I can.
1: It
0: be,
1: because.
0: Yeah, because.
1: That's right. They're too preoccupied with thinking whether or not they could, to think whether or not they should. But maybe there is. A reason.
0: It sounds the sort of thing that Japanese would be really keen on. I can imagine them in things like our egg cartons, but made much more beautiful.
1: Yes, that would be interesting if there was the shape of an egg. So these are definitely still a round one, but you can still put them in a carton, I guess.
0: Mm.
1: So have the distinctive watermelon shape, they're just the size of an egg.
0: And being Japanese, they wouldn't just reuse egg cartons. No. They'd make special, beautiful things
1: beautiful
0: to
1: cartons,
0: put them in. Yes.
1: Yes. Well, this is Delaney Raptis and who's and her mother, I think it was. Researcher Delaney Raptis and her mother began their unique breeding program of watermelons in 2021, and they've had some results. So it said watermelons have always been a tricky crop for greenhouse and vertical farming systems, primarily because of the extensive vine growth and large fruit size. So they've come up with a reason why we need these smaller watermelons. It's a mother-daughter duo. I believe they found a solution to the problem, if it was a problem. They're using non-GMO chemical mutation approach. They managed to reduce the size of watermelons to that of chicken eggs without altering any of the main characteristics. In preliminary observations, the fruit retained the sweet flavor, retained the red flesh and the orange flesh types, and sufficient firmness for handling. The objective has to minimize fruit size while maintaining the characteristics expected by consumers and supply chains, Delaney Raptis told Horti Daily magazine. The goal of producing ultra-small fruit, but after several generations, they've reduced it down to what they've currently got, from several kilograms for normal melon down to between 80 to 200 grams. So there's still a bit of variety in what they've got.
0: I'm worried about how you eat them. You're going to have to eat them with a spoon.
1: Yeah, like a little grape, like a... what do you call, like a passion fruit.
0: Passion fruit's exactly what I was thinking of, yeah. I'm not...
1: Yeah.
0: And you'd have to have multiples of them because, I mean, watermelon you eat lots of.
1: I was worried about the seeds, whether the seeds would still be the same size even as the melon reduced, in which case it would be mostly seed. But they said the main goal was to make the better crops viable for high-density farming and vertical farming, maximizing output per square meter. But the reduced fruit size also... reduces food waste, as I've said. It's a single portion fruit market now. So the two breeders did notice that the seeds of their miniature watermelons are considerably smaller than those of regular fruit size. So that's
0: answers one question.
1: Yeah, so they get smaller as well. But what I'm most curious about is the rind. They said they believe it's edible. Some say it's not edible, or some saying it's edible. So the question is still, is the rind edible or does it need to be removed? And if it's an edible rind, then that answers the question about having
0: it'll become
1: it
0: like apples. Do you eat the skin or not?
1: Or they might get them down to like the cherry tomato size. Yeah, do you just pop them in?
0: I'll have a punnet of watermelons, please.
1: Yes. Oh, let's hear a watermelon song. There's so many. Tom Rosenthal with Watermelon.

Ghanaland-based alt-rock trio Pearly Stars would like to present you with the greatest gift, their long-awaited debut EP. Unafraid to experiment with song structure and musical conventions, the trio have been hard at work in interim studios to present an EP that celebrates their sound and growth as a band. Catch them at The Jive, May 16th, with incredible friends Ammonite and Methylated, giving you a night of spectacular rockin' and rolling and totally life-changing music. Pearly Stars supports 3D Radio.

0: Something from Nothing from Baron von Duty, Karout Park with You Like the Taste Now, Don't You, from the album Power Place. And before that, a couple of Watermelon tracks. Mongo Santa Maria with the Watermelon Man and Tom Rosenthal with Watermelon. 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
1: This is one of these things where a Delta Airlines passenger in the States was removed from a flight at Miami International Airport on last Monday, April the 27th, because he was on his phone.
0: Okay.
1: And the plane's taxiing. You're not allowed to have your phone on at that point. And he just wasn't ending his phone call, you know. Turn your phones off, not ending it. And so this was causing a delay, causing frustration among other travellers. And it was it's a story with lots of detail. It was a Delta flight, 1323, Miami to Atlanta. And Delta shared the story with Fox News where flight crew members repeatedly asked this guy to hang up while the plane was taxiing, but he didn't comply, and he became disruptive, and the crew returned the plane to the gate, and they said the safety of our customers and crew comes before all else, and Delta has zero tolerance for disruptive behaviour. And as always these days, video posted to social media from all the other passengers.
0: Using their phones.
1: Yes, but presumably, I mean, there's a difference between having your phone in airline mode and being able to film and then put it up later versus talking to somebody now. And, you know, some of them saying, get off the plane, others, you know, telling him to be considerate. Somebody is saying, so we're all supposed to listen and he doesn't.
0: Yeah.
1: And so, but they went back to the gate, passenger removed from the aircraft. And then everybody else had to get off the plane.
0: Okay.
1: Not sure why, but they all had to get off the plane. And then the flight departed about an hour later than scheduled. And and I don't know whether that's partly just because it took a while to get them on and off the plane. That's probably it. I was thinking maybe it lost its place in the queue.
0: It takes that. But it probably takes that long to get everybody off and on again.
1: Yeah, you're right. And federal regulations require passengers to follow crew instructions. The Department of Transportation. This is tying all the little loose ends. They're saying that the Department of Transportation notes that failure to comply may result in civil penalties up to $13,910. I don't know why it's an odd number like that.
0: It's a very precise amount.
1: Whether this is US dollars or what, but that's the fine for interfering with crew duties. Delta apologised to its customers for the inconvenience and delay. It's unclear, tying up loose ends, if the removed passenger was arrested. The flight arrived safely in Atlanta after the delay.
0: Right.
1: Nice little story.
0: Yes. Next up, we've got The Crystal Lake by Granddaddy.

0: Local band video essay there with Naughty Land from the album Wooden Harpsicle, and Granddaddy with the Crystal Lake from the Software Slump album. I thought it was Sophomore, but it's the Software Slump album. It's just gone 3 minutes past 10. Here's an interesting story. Another one from the United States. So heavy on the United States this morning, my stories, but... It's an interesting one about, we're talking about every state has its, or the US states had all their different emblems.
1: Emblems, yes.
0: Here's some of the cities have their icons as well over there. So Albany, New York has got an interesting statue that they're worried, it's been towering over the downtown part of Albany for a long time, and they're worried about the integrity of the building underneath and what's going to happen to their beloved Nipper. So the headline is Nipper Stay. It's about the debating the future of a beloved dog statue in a New York warehouse. It said it's up in the air.
1: And they're playing Nipper Stay.
0: Yeah, that's right. And they're also up in the air as well because it's on the top of a multi-story building. And it's a 28-foot or 9-meter tall white dog with black ears.
1: It's bigger than Scotty the on the motel.
0: It weighs 4 tons or three. Yeah. So for imperial tons, so it's about 3,600 kilograms, and it's sitting atop a warehouse. It's been there for 7 decades.
1: Big things are usually on the ground.
0: Yes, yeah,
1: so it's a long time.
0: This was put up because it's it was the dog from his master's voice. You know the RCA dog that used to listen to the phonograph.
1: Mm-hmm.
0: So there was an RCA store or in a warehouse underneath, and so that was
1: part of it. Top.
0: But the company's long since moved out of the building, and the building is derelict. And so they're wondering what's going to happen to the dog. Because the fire department has just put up a warning notice to say, it's called a red placard with a white slash, a warning to firefighters and first responders to use caution when entering. In other words, the building is very unsafe and likely to collapse. Mm. Or so
1: beware.
0: Beware. They don't.
1: Dog likely to fall on you.
0: Don't think that the building's going to necessarily collapse or that something would have been done about it. But they are debating now the future and whether they can have it declared as the dog, not the building, declared a historical landmark and find another place for it. So it's very interesting. So locals are very fond of it. It's Albany's that city on the Hudson River. So obviously, when parents going in, there was pointed out the kids were pointing out
1: landmark,
0: the parents.
1: There's
0: Nipper.
1: There's Nipper.
0: The image of the dog with the head cocked to one side appears on all the local merchandise, keychains, ball caps, hoodies. It's kind of like their local emblem. Said, when I think of Nipper, I think of Albany. When I think of Albany, I think of Nipper. Said Cody Hitt, who was out with friends recently at a bar right by the statue. So there's lots of concerns for what's going to happen. There's been years of litigation about the unused 4-story warehouse, and so which has resulted in their warning put on it.
1: So it's unused, illegal things, so it can't be used. Nobody's looking after it.
0: Yeah.
1: Yeah, shame.
0: Well, they said there's an interesting little bit about the history of Nipper. Where did they come from? So they said there was a flesh and blood Nipper. So there was an actual dog that it's based on, or one particular dog, in the late 19th century in England. And it learned its name after, earned its name after trying to bite everyone's ankles, Nippers. The owners,
1: I was thinking Nipper as a sort of
0: a little small dog, but apparently it's to nip people.
1: Okay.
0: The dog owner's brother, Francis Burrard, immortalized the dog posthumously in the painting His Master's Voice, which then became the logo. It was for the dog listening to the phonograph horn. And the Gramophone Company in London purchased a version of the image in 1899, and then it was registered soon. And it was registered soon after in the United States. So that's His Master's Voice trademark was acquired in 1929 by the company that became RCA. There's other RCAs around as well. So there is another Nipper. It's not the only statue. There's one in Baltimore, which is on the Maryland Center for History and Culture. but that's only 4 meters high, so it's less than half
1: yes.
0: the size. So that because it's so high, big, it's what they're going. What are they going to do with it? They said there's no serious talk of moving Nipper from his forever home, which would be logistically challenging and expensive. Besides, where
1: helicopters, roughly, I would have thought, or big cranes.
0: Where would you roughly put a 4-ton dog or statue? Dog statue. So. There's a whole redevelopment downtown. Others are saying you put him there, you put him on the riverfront, but he's a very big dog. So the question is now out there, what do they do with Nipper? But well, the overwhelming majority says he stays.
1: Well, I hope they work out something long-term that yeah. will work, yeah.
0: Yes, and hopefully maybe that building could be preserved so that he can yeah. stay where he is as well. Here's a spider bait with Don't Kill Nipper.

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Saturday Night Rewind returns to Low Life with the Redline Dubstars and Toast, spinning dubstep, breakstep and UK garage. And upstairs in Rhino Room Saturday night, Audio Rain bring their heavy rock with Interstator Carly Jewel and Locals Lonely Empire. And next week, Thursday night, Santa Ana Rodeo from the USA will be on the Low Life stage with Broken Waves and Pearly Stars. Friday night, Will Everest launches his new single Cyborg with the Dandy Buzzkills, the Watchers and the Celines. And on Saturday is Adelaide's first post-rock Echoes Festival with two levels of some of the biggest names in Australian post-rock and post-metal. Low Life Basement Bar and Rhino Room are located at 131 Berry Street and are proud sponsors of 3D Radio.

0: I do love the sound of that one. And I think it's a cover, but I like that the Cramps make it their own. I Can't Hardly Stand It from the Off the Bone album. A Cold War Kids gave us Hang Me Out to Dry from the Robbers and Cowards release. And Video Essay with Noddy Land. I think, was that what we played? No, it was Spider Bait. That's right, with Don't Kill Nipper. Video Essay was in the previous bracket.
1: From your last story.
0: Yes. And it's 19 minutes past 10. You're listening to Four Course Breakfast.
1: South Africa has been working on a policy for AI, artificial intelligence, and how that's going to be used. So they draft policy. They want to position the country as a leader in AI innovation, and they're attempting to address ethical, social, and economic challenges with AI use. And this plan laid out plans to establish new institutions in the country to oversee AI use, including a National AI Commission, an AI Ethics Board, and an AI Regulatory Authority. Seems to be quite heavily on there. And these draft rules also outlined plans for tax breaks, grants, subsidies to encourage private sector collaboration in building AI infrastructures in the country. And they each unveiled it for public comments. And then things hit the fan a little bit because it was found that some of the rules were AI generated. and not only that, this sort of paper was citing fictional sources. You know how AI has a tendency to make up sources.
0: So you asked me to retrieve this, so I did. It didn't exist, so I made it myself.
1: Yes. So Communications Minister Solly Malatsi withdrew the draft policy after finding that at least six of its 67 academic citations were AI-generated hallucinations that cited journals that don't exist. And he's saying that the most plausible explanation is that AI-generated citations were included without proper verification. Yes, I think that's probably true.
0: Yes.
1: This should not have happened. The failure is not a mere technical issue, but has compromised the integrity and credibility of the draft policy. Little note, it's expected to be revised before it's reissued for public comment. The issue came to light. It wasn't Mr. Malatsi. It was South Africa's News 24 found that at least six of the documents didn't exist and that they were real journals but fake articles. And editors of journals like the South African Journal of Philosophy, AI and Society, and the Journal of Ethics and Social Philosophy confirmed independently that the cited articles were fake. The communications minister said there would be consequences for those responsible for drafting the policy.
0: Yeah.
1: Not sure how you discipline an AI.
0: Yeah. Or maybe the people who
1: press the button on the AI.
0: AI rather than do it themselves.
1: No, just teasing with that one.
0: And
1: he's saying this unacceptable lapse proves why vigilant human oversight over the use of artificial intelligence is critical. It's a lesson we take with humility. And it obviously it highlights the growing issue that academics, administrators, everybody using generative AI for research and drafting a finding. And there was a study in Nature that the magazine Nature that found that over 2.5% of academic papers published in 2025 contained at least one potentially hallucinated citation, compared to just 0.3% in 2024. 0.3% is bad, but 2.5% is awful.
0: It's on the rise,
1: and they say that amounts to over 110,000 papers published in 2025 containing invalid references. And Yeah, they're saying that large models like OpenAI and ChatGPT and Google's Gemini, they're designed to predict the next likely word in a string of words and not specifically to check for truth. Mm-hmm. So it finds if there's data lacking in a domain, they fill the gaps with plausible sounding but wrong information. Mm-hmm. And it uses its training data to predict what a citation looks like and produces some references that sound authoritative but don't exist. And so it's coming back to the point of that growing need for human oversight, especially when it's being used by academics and authorities. But I do like the headline for this thing is South Africa withdraws AI policy after it was found written by AI.
0: Yeah. Oh, sometimes you got to build up to the headline. We've got Alela Diane with the Pirate's Gospel podcast.

0: A favorite there from Iron and Wine. That's Free Until They Cut Me Down. Before that, Alella Diane with the Pirates Gospel from her album of the same name. It's 28 minutes away from 11. Listen to Four Course Breakfast here on 3D Radio today with Rudy and with Harold. At this time of day, we like to thank our recent subscribers or those who have supported 3D Radio by buying some merchandise or adding a donation online.
1: Or just subscribing and or band subscribers. And 7 days ago, Daniel from Prospect subscribed the band Bleeding Liars, and that was at 3:45 p.m., so after the four-course breakfast, so we wouldn't have noted them then. 6 days ago, Christopher from Strathalbyn. 3 days ago, Benjamin from Semaphore, Kelly from Eden Hills, Benedict from Beaumont, Nicholas from Marion, and Felix from Parkside. And three days ago, and Nicholas from Marion subscribed the band The Lighters. And then a day ago, Sonia from Parkside gave a donation of to us. And 17 hours ago, Adam from Manopara bought some merch. So thank you to all of those people. And if you're wanting to do anything like that to support 3D, anything from a subscription through buying merchandise to a gift or whatever, go to 3dradio.com. 3D Radio is all spelt as a word altogether, and look for the sales area of the website.
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1: And it absolutely keeps us on air.
0: Here's an interesting story. There's two stories, but this is probably the more interesting of the two. But I like that there's multiple wildlife bridges being opened at the moment around the world. So
1: sometimes you get – I've seen ones for crabs going under roads.
0: Yeah.
1: I think underpasses are not – I've seen a number of those, underpasses. And we've done a couple of underpass stories.
0: This one's an overpass. It's had some controversy as well. Different political figures have been getting involved and saying, oh, it's a waste and all this. But California have pushed on.
1: Squash the animals instead.
0: Yeah, that's right. Who cares about the animals, they're saying. But good to see California have pushed on and have opened the bridge, the world's largest wildlife bridge. It costs £84.5 million, even though it's an American story. It's from the Mirror. That's why the story's from the Mirror. Has finally had its opening date. Multiple setbacks and delays. The world's largest wildlife bridge. It spans 10 lanes of freeway.
1: Ouch. It's a lot for a little creature to get across.
0: Or large creatures in this case as well. So spiralling costs and building delays have pushed the project back by at least a year. Work has been underway on the bridge for 4.5 years. Now it's confirmed that the Wallace-Annenberg Wildlife Crossing over 101 Freeway in Agoura Hills, north of Los Angeles, will open on December 2. Okay, so not quite ready to open, but December 2 is its date. The project leaders made the announcement. They made the announcement on Earth Day. Managers said, what a journey it's been. We cannot wait to celebrate with you all. The main section of the bridge spans 10 lanes of the freeway. It's largely been completed and landscaped. There's not like there's road on either side or anything. It isn't nature areas on either side. So it is for wildlife to cross. The connecting both ends of the bridge to open space on either side is what they're saying. So it does just look like it's just a big drop, like open space. So
1: that's what they're doing between now and December. They've done the bit over the overpass, but they just have to do the ramps on either side.
0: It will eventually allow wildlife to safely pass through. There's no other crossing for them across the freeway, so otherwise they just cross the road itself.
1: What interests me is that they sort of seem to be landscaping them as well, sort of making routes for people, for animals, and bits of landscape. And
0: encourage them, I guess, to cross.
1: Yeah.
0: If it's just a bit of bitumen, then why wouldn't you just
1: walk across the road and get squashed?
0: Yeah, so there's lots of wildlife they're spotting already as entering the area. They've recorded butterflies as well. I hadn't thought of butterflies. But I guess they get hit by trucks and cars as well. Mm. So they've recorded butterflies up here, 8 species of birds. We've had red-tailed hawks, American kestrels fly by. So the wildlife are already responding to it, even though it's not finished and connected to the landscape. The goal is to protect the mountain lion population in the area. Animals frequently hit by cars will benefit as well. Bears, bobcats, foxes, coyotes, and deer. However, reports today said the total budget climb, so it was originally going to be a $90 million bridge US, and it's climbed to $114 million, paid for through private donations and public funds. So it's the use of public funds which actually got a lot of political figures in other jurisdictions a bit concerned about that. It added the in a blog post, project leaders said the criticism often flattens a far more complicated reality. This is not a standard overpass. Engineers are effectively building a living ecosystem over 10 lanes of one of the busiest freeways in the country. Projects of this scale should be questioned. It should be questioned, audited, and debated, especially when it's in public's money, when public money is being used. But they should also be judged on their purpose in a region where wildlife populations face generic isolation and frequent freeway deaths. Doing nothing carries its own costs. I love this the way they finished this one. The real question is not whether the crossing is ambitious. It clearly is. It's whether Southern California is willing to invest in repairing the environment missteps that made the project necessary in the first place. Mm-hmm. So very, very good. The other bridge in the UK is quite interesting. It's a similar nature bridge of a smaller scale, but I like the species they're looking to help cross are not the bears, foxes, bobcats, and deer, coyotes and deer. In this case, it's butterflies, hedgehogs,
1: squirrels are a likely one, I would have thought.
0: Right. It's much smaller species here. So, that's right. They're talking about toads, badgers, and snakes are the ones they really want to help across, which is a bit of a difference. But, all creatures great and small, as they say. Let's play a track called Bridge by Orange Juice.

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1: Echoes Festival supports 3D Radio.

0: Talking Heads, Road to Nowhere from the Little Creatures album. And what did we hear before that? We heard A Bridge by Orange Juice.
1: I like live cameras on the net.
0: Oh, when you can log on and check what's happening at a particular spot? Or
1: yes. There was one boring one that I used to like watching, which was the oldest electric light bulb still working. It's been going for 100 years or something, and it's in a fire station somewhere in the States. I can't remember now. And there's a camera just focused on this electric light. But you can actually see the fire station with engines and so on. Mm. And if you spend much more time than you ought to, occasionally you see a door open and a fire engine go somewhere or somebody come out to do a bit of sweeping or, you know, things like that. So it's not a particularly exciting one. There's the one in...
0: The fish one.
1: The fish one, yeah, where...
0: In where? The Netherlands.
1: In the Netherlands, that's the one. And it depends on having people, or its purpose is to get people to ring in when... or
0: ring the bell.
1: Ring the bell to get them to open the lock to let the fish through.
0: Yeah.
1: And so the other one that I get sucked into every now and then, it's not a live one, it's a collection of events that have been filmed live, which is the a bridge in the States. I think it's the 10-foot-8 bridge, something like that, or 11-foot-8 bridge. It was built before you got high vehicles, and it's got a railway line over the top that they don't want to mess with, and I think there might be drainage and things underneath, so they're sort of limited in what they can do with it. They've recently managed to raise it about 6 or 8 inches, but it's so low that it's got warning signs, and if it sees a truck that's too high, it turns stoplights, traffic lights on. But regularly, it's called the box cutter bridge because trucks drive into it and rip the top off, just the top off the truck. They think they're going to get through and they don't. It's a nice one to watch.
0: It reminds me so much of the Bakewell Bridge announcements used to get on the Adelaide traffic report. Yeah, there's a truck stuck under the Bakewell Bridge.
1: Oh,
0: again.
1: Yes, I'd forgotten
0: all
1: that.
0: All the time.
1: Yeah, I'd forgotten that one. But so, and there is a open web camdb.com if you want to look for these cameras. But the point of what I'm talking about is that San Diego Zoo launched the Elephant Valley live camera recently, and so they're giving the internet the chance to look at their new elephant habitat with a live camera on its website. They've said that their pachyderm patrons, it's a UPI story, UPI can't use the word more than once in a story, so we went from elephants to pachyderms around the world, can now meet the 8 elephants in its herd thanks to a live camera feed from their newly opened Denny Sanford Elephant Valley. And it went live last Thursday for classrooms around the US, went live for the public at 2 p.m. that day, and they're saying it's the largest, most transformative project in San Diego Zoo in its 100-year history, and it's and so they're just making this habitat home that's home to 8 elephants available on the net to have a look at.
0: Mm.
1: Yeah, and, you know, you can get sucked into those and spend rather too much time looking at them sometimes.
0: Ken, let's hear a camera song. This is Wilco with Camera.

0: bit of fade out there and noise from Wilco, the tracker's camera, and it's from their release Alpha Mike Foxtrot Rare Tracks 94 to 2014. You've been listening to Full Course Breakfast here on 3D Radio. It's been a pleasure,
1: and we'll see you again next week, and Lone Tony Joe will be in just a moment with his audio delights for you for the next couple of hours.
0: I'm going to leave you with the songs of Tom Smith. This is Dandy at the End of the World.

Welcome, friends, to Lone Tony Joe's Hillbilly Help Desk for another couple of hours here on 3D. And we, of course, are the usual Americana, roots and blues, country, pop and schlock hybrid of ultra nuovo and extreme retro. And what you just heard was an example of what's going to hit you probably around midday, where we drill down into familiar versions of ancient songs. And, well, that was Foy Willing and the Riders of the Purple Sage, who, of course, gave their name to a group I grew up with sometimes in the 70s, the New Riders of the Purple Sage. But Foy Willing and his trusty cowboys got there first sometimes in the 40s with Buffalo Gals. More Buffalo Gals soon. Well, here's a bit.

Yes, we play a bit of bluegrass and lots of banjo here on the Hillbilly Help Desk. And of course, you just heard the Clay Street Unit with something that could have been recorded any time in the last 40 years, probably. But no, Clay Street Unit, Sin and Squalor, it's a 2026, a recent release, a track you just heard called Virginia. But they started in Colorado. And Colorado, that's a long way from the Appalachians on the other side of America, of course. But they're using that influence, and that's the kind of sound we'd like. Mandolin heavy is, well, was that mandolin or was that banjo? It's the kind of conundrum that we enjoy here on the Hillbilly Help Desk.

The Backsliders with Doing What I Did. And of course, on the Hillbilly Help Desk, we love the covers of the familiar songs. Well, of course, you may not be all that familiar with that particular artist whose song was being covered there, but you're going to get a bit more of them. Well, here's another one, but a Bonnie Bramlett version of one of his songs.

Bonnie Bramlett doing What Few Can Do, covering an artist who I haven't mentioned yet. I'm just teasing you, And if I hadn't known, if I hadn't been able to read the cover of the CD, I wouldn't have realised that they were cover songs by one of my favourites, this guy.

Dwight Yoakam always looked absolutely stunning in that cowboy hat pulled down low, and years went by till I realised why he was always pictured in that hat, because the guy hasn't got the hair, but he looks so good in those tight jeans and that cowboy hat, Dwight Yoakam. But he went off and became a film star, really. Red Rock West, Sling Blade, Panic Room, The Wedding Crashers. He's doing pretty well in the movie, so there's not so much music coming out of Dwight Yoakam these days, but he's got enough back catalogue to keep me interested. So you heard a couple of his songs at the beginning. It came out of a collection of songs of Dwight Yoakam, a collection of covers. Here's the last one from his Dwight Yoakam songs, David Rawlins and Gillian Welch.

0: Mine is Prayer. I never would have recognised it as a Dwight Yoakam song. It's, well, Gillian Welch made it her own. A really fine, fine version, that is.
1: What's on this week at the Wheatsheaf Hotel, Feverton? Wednesday, the 29th of April, Hammett, Page, Francis and Palisade. 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

Now, I'm wondering where this is going to go myself, because I must have liked it at one stage. And if I tell you who they are, you might get a bit of a surprise. They are, in fact, what you just heard, and you're going to hear more of their stuff. They are the longest running Celtic punk band in America. And they've had 12 albums over four decades. And typically, you never catch up. There's too much music. World's going out of orbit because of the amount of music being released. 12 albums over four decades. I'd never heard of Boiled in Lead. King of the Dogwoods, just been released, 2026. Boiled in Lead, the band. King of the Dogwoods, the album name. Celtic punk or Celtic folk with a lot of world music influences. They're out of Minneapolis, Minnesota. Oh, heavens above. Hasn't Minnesota been in the news lately? That's still them. You can hear that world music influence. But I've got more. Let's move on with Boiled in Lead to see what they do next.

Well, they took a trip down the Mississippi there to a bit of bio music with singing in French. A Celtic punk band from Minnesota singing about going down the Mississippi. Well, with a touch of world music there. Now, their name is Boiled in Lead. I hear you say, what a stupid name that is. Well, it turns out that when they were originally established, they wanted to bring some joy, I quote, bring some joy into people's lives by loudly reviving dark old folk songs and Irish dance music. And so the band took their name from a 17th century Irish ballad called Two Sisters, in which the bad one of the two sisters gets boiled in lead, hence Boiled in Lead. Here's their title track, King of Dogwoods. Starts with a swampy country feel, but then it gets Irish, and the fiddle kicks in, and then goes psych.

Regulars know we keep returning to the classic old-timey string band sounds, the Appalachian folk and the rest of it. In that case, it was the Foghorn String Band with their take on John Hardy, which you'll hear often on this program because a lot of the bands we like keep returning to that. Okay, shamelessly using banjos, mandolins and all the rest of it. Now, we also liked a lot of Western swing here, and there's a song called Stay a Little Longer, which is a classic Western swing number by Bob Wills. How do the lyrics go? Stay all night, stay a little longer, dance all night, dance a little longer, put off your coat, throw it in the corner, don't see why you can't stay a little longer. Now, I've got no idea whether the Brothers Osborne are doing that song. It's called Stay a Little Longer.

Oh, bears no relationship at all to Bob Wills' Western Swing Stay a Little Longer. That was the Brothers Osborne 2015 hit, Stay a Little Longer, out of their first album, what was it called? Pawn Shop. Well, and it's described as country music. Well, it's a duo. One of them wears a cowboy hat and has a Merle Haggard beard, so I guess they pass.

Oh, the desk loves that kind of sound. That sort of 70s English garage rock from a couple of wannabe cowboys recording in their suburban front room. A.J. Roberts Jr., Froggabilly, they called it. You'll hear more from them later on, but not right now.

One of my favourite sources that I cheat from, Pitchfork blog, describes Michaela Davis, who you just heard. Pitchfork describes her music as, quote, rugged alternative country, twangy roots rock, paisley bedecked Laurel Canyon psychedelia, and jam band chuggle. Chuggle? Okay, Michaela Davis. And you'll hear enough, maybe she'll get to it in the next track. That's a brand new release, 2026, Graceland Way from Michaela Davis. But wait for it, she's a harpist. She plays a harp. And she's out of Rochester, New York. And her first album was 2018, apparently. Toured with Bon Iver, played in the Grateful Dead founder Bob Weir's band. I love all that stuff. Anyway, Michaela Davis, Graceland Way, a second track from her. I wonder if we can pick up the harp.

think I heard it. I think I heard her harp, Michaela Davis, a harpist whose approach to the harp is unorthodox. She often employs the harp as a pulse, a rhythm, or as texture, as muscular as a guitar's. Okay. I did hear some harp there. Michaela Davis, brand new release, 2026, Graceland Way. You just heard two tracks out of that. And now to Stuttering. Stuttering. You remember The Who with My Generation? People. There has been a couple of songs that have featured Stuttering. Apparently, My Sharona by The Knack and Changes, David Bowie, but it's the Who I remember. In this case, we return to the 70s garage rock and roller A.J. Roberts Jr. There was a fellow called Nervous Norvis who used to do it too. Too Nervous to Rock, A.J. Roberts Jr.

0: Okay, here we go, drilling down into variants of Buffalo Girls, which apparently is an ancient song, like so many of the songs we deal with here, but it's got quite a few different treatments. Apparently the lyrics of Buffalo Girls are referring to dancing girls who performed in the bars and brothels of the Canal District of Buffalo, New York, at a time when the big technological innovation of the time was the Erie Canal. I think that came from Lake Superior to the back of New York. Okay, so the Erie Canal had a lot of freightmen who wanted to dance with the gals, the Buffalo Gals. You just heard a version by Arlo Guthrie. Yes, Arlo, the son of the great Woody. And let me see, what are you going to get next? Frank Luther and Zora Lehman. A few moments of their take on Buffalo Gals.
1: As I was walking down the street, down the street, down the street, a lovely

0: Buffalo Cow. Oh, I love that sort of 40s kind of sound to it. Now, here's an authoritative version. Pete Seeger, of course, travelled over all of that folk material.
1: As I was walking down the street, a pretty little girl I chanced to meet, and

0: Ah, you're getting used to that lyric now, aren't you? Walking down the street, down the street. That was Rex Allen. We're going somewhere with all this. There's a point to it in the end. In the end, we're not there yet, though. The High Tone Ranch Hands.
1: Buffalo gals, ain't you coming out tonight?
0: A cappella. No instruments that I can hear. Love it.
1: Dance by the light of the moon.
2: As I was lumbering down the street, down the street, down the street, a pretty little girl I chanced to meet, and she was fair to view.
1: H-H-H-H, coming out tonight, coming out tonight, coming out tonight. H-H-H-H, coming out tonight, dance by the light of the moon.
2: I asked her if she'd have some talk, have some talk, have some talk, while her feet covered up.
0: Well, like that, he's lumbering down the street rather than walking down the street. Now, a bit of a shock, we jump genres, and damn it, Malcolm McLaren got hold of it and mucked around with it considerably, mixed it with other stuff, a bit of a mashup.
3: Round

0: Always interesting production. Interesting is a word. 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
1: I pulled out a Cheyenne with steam in my kettle and my dancing shoes. Pedal to

0: Oh, I love that. Eliza Gilkerson from an album, Songs from the River Wind. And, well, it, like a lot of these tunes, it becomes something else. It eventually became Dance with a Dolly with a Hole in a Stocking. I think in the Buffalo Gals version, the guy had a hole in his stocking, but now it's the girl that's got a hole in a stocking. The Andrews Sisters did something with it a long time ago, and I can't really get a good version of it. It's just a bad version. I'll give you a sample of it, though. Andrews Sisters.
1: I met somebody who was mighty sweet, mighty fair to see.

0: rules keep a rockin'.
1: The Andrew says, this wasn't as bad as I thought it was going to be because I got it from a very, very dodgy source, crackled away on my material. But anyway, and in the end, Bill Haley in the Comets did it. I can't believe that. But Bill Haley in the Comets, the original Rock Around the Clock guy,

0: gonna dance by the light of the moon.
1: Buffalo Girls becomes Dance with a Dolly, in that case, an early rock and roll hit. Dance with a Dolly with a Hole in His Stocking. You're listening to Lone Tony Joe's Hillbilly Help Desk, where we drill down over many variants of the same song.

Now, I don't know about you, but I never know what's going on in these songs until I read about it, where somebody's really got into the lyrics and analysed what's happening. Now, the very name of it appealed to me, Responsible Friend, Responsible Friend, from Elizabeth and the Catapult. That's right, Elizabeth and the Catapult, 2026 release, Responsible Friend. It explores the flirtation with an old friend brought on by sorrow, not lust. When someone is grieving, they're prone to misbehaving, it says in the song apparently.

Just a flashback to what we started the program with, the Backsliders with the Dwight Yoakam song. Here's that beat again.

Calder Allen from his 2026 Fault Lines. He's only 23, but it's his third album recorded at the apparently famed Island Studios in Austin, Texas. He's a fifth generation Austinite raised on quintessential Americana. He's Terry Allen's grandson. Now I hear you saying, who's Terry Allen? Terry Allen, he's the guy that, he recorded this one that used to play all the time years ago. Terry Allen, the grandfather of Calder Allen, the guy you just heard. This is Terry.

Tom Faulkner, Tom Faulkner from his Lost in the Land of Texaco album. Now, Tom, you may be interested to know, has a degree in philosophy from Washington University. So I wonder how he made a living out of that. Well, he didn't. You don't really, with a degree in philosophy. Tom Faulkner ended up creating hundreds of national commercial jingles and musical scores for TV and radio, was so successful at commercial stuff that he built a recording studio in Texas out of the profits for the album you just heard. What about that? Okay, now here's something I grew up with a long time ago. Jefferson Airplane that became Jefferson Starship. Oh, this is what, based upon a Lewis Carroll thing. The White Rabbit. Must be early 60s probably. Grace Slick.

I remember when that album Surrealistic Pillow came out, I had no idea what was going on, really. It's only in subsequent years I found out. That's a Lewis Carroll song. I hadn't read Dallas in Wonderland at that stage either. Did I ever? Now, Jefferson Starship and Grace Slick. My, how the times have changed. I googled Grace Slick to see what she's like now, and she's an artist, and she's unrecognisable, as I think we all are from those of us that were present in the 60s. But I digress, because really that song appeals to me greatly, because Molly Tuttle, one of my new favourites, sings her version of it in Molly Tuttle's album Into the Wild.

Does sound like psychedelia's back, doesn't it? Molly Tuttle with her cover of Jefferson Airplane's White Rabbit from early 60s. Molly Tuttle, though, Into the Wild, more recent album, that one. I think the mandolin was on drugs. Or maybe, does Molly play that? No disrespect. Oh, now, since we're into variants and covers, as we do on the Hillbilly Help Desk, here's the reference point.

The Rolling Stones, of course, from their Aftermath album. That's 1966, Out of Touch. Apparently, out of time. I always hear that line about you're out of touch, but it's called You're Out of Time. Out of Time, Rolling Stones, 1966, Aftermath. I've got it right at long last. But it wasn't the Rolling Stones that really took it to glory. Mick Jagger himself produced the version that did become a great hit at the same time from Chris Farlow.

Chris Farlow with his take of the Jagger produced Out of Time. Now, it's not really, apparently, I digress, I'll go backwards again. Apparently, the Rolling Stones took 56 years after the release of Out of Time before they ever played it on stage. Apparently, in their 60th anniversary tour in 2022 in Madrid. It's a terrific song. Maybe they had so many terrific songs they didn't need to get around to it. But I got around to it because I stumbled across an Arthur Brown version. Now, Arthur Brown, he's a forgotten character. The fact that Arthur Brown would perform sometimes in a burning helmet, that won me. He was pretty famous. Dance with Arthur Brown, 1975 release. You're about to hear his version. So we're a bit contrarian here on the Hillbilly Help Desk. We like the obscure and weirdo versions of things. Now, Arthur, he had an operatic voice. He did high-pitched banshee screams at times and a pretty strange person, stage persona with extreme feints, playing costume changes. But it's the burning helmet that gets me, which, of course, I can't put in front of you at the moment.

Now, from the fiery influences of He of the Burning Helmet, Arthur Brown, we go to a small country town that offers stillness and solitude, where it's apparently easy to reflect on life situations and focus on the truth, or so it says here about Carla Del Forno's 2026 fourth solo album, Confessions, minimalist synth pop with dove and post-punk influences. Carla Del Forno.

Was that a synthesizer bass or a real bass? Whatever it was, loved it. Loved it. Good sound there from Carla Del Forno, Confessions, track called Going Out. Now, we don't have many Cadillacs in this country, but we all know about the Cadillac. We know what it looks like. It's been one of those iconic references to 50s and 60s music. The tail fin era, all the rest of it, the Cadillac, sort of the epitome of the overblown luxury vehicle taking up two car spaces, never mind. But the Cadillac, we just don't see it very often in this country. But here's a song about the Cadillac.

Car, look at it. What the hell happened to the Cadillac? Whatever happened to the Cadillac? It was stretched up, chrome up, long and black. It used to stand out from the rest of the pack. What the hell has happened?

Al Watson, always one with attitude. Born in Alabama, now resident in Texas, I understand. A bit of an outlaw country twang to Dale Watson. Now, another song from him coming up, Willie Waylon and Whiskey. And if they're not singing about breaking hearts and so on, they're singing about whiskey in country music. Dale Watson, Willie Waylon and Whiskey from his most recent album, Unwanted, as was the Cadillac song.

Dale Watson, Unwanted, new release. And now to The Rattlesnake. They call her that apparently because her lyrics, and I quote, pack a venomous punch. But she has now shed that skin. Oh, we're playing metaphors. She's shed that skin because previously her songs were known for a voice that contained a lot of pain and decibels that no other singer could reach as she heavily emoted away. But now she's moved into a bit of humour. Oh, who are we talking about? Rachel Brook. This one's for you, 2026 release. She's five albums in since 2008. This is her most recent. This one's for you, Rachel Brook. She used to be in an all-girl punk band. Weren't they all? But now she's discovered country music.

0: sender. He's a real pretender.
1: And I don't think she's pretending when she appears on the cover of that album of hers, Rachel Brooke, this one's for you, as a cowgirl with a most fantastic cowgirl hat. And Rachel Brooke, Real Pretender. More from her, can't resist. That album cover is just great. I chose Pauline.

turning into the Rachel Brooks Show. I'm going out with another one from Rachel Brooks. This one's for you. You just heard Archos Pauly. They call her the rattlesnake, but she's working with a bit of humour now. You've been listening to Lone Tony Joe's Hillbilly Help Desk, and it will return 2 weeks from now. See you then.

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And there ain't nothing about us artificial.

what's on this week at the Wheatsheaf Hotel, Feverton. Wednesday, the 29th of April, Hammett, Page, Francis and Palisade. Thursday, the Big Ol' Wheaty Music Pub Quiz featuring Aaron Nash and the AA Sides. Friday, Jason Scott Kendall, Single Launch. Saturday, Johnny Seagull and the Hot Chips with the Trafalgars. And on Sunday, Hannah and Jesse Lee's Bad Habits and Tin Town from 4 o'clock. The Wheaty, proudly supporting 3D Radio.

0: And that's called Gun.
1: That was called Gun.
2: Gil Scott Heron.
1: Gil Scott Heron, off of the Minister of Information Live. You are listening to Bamboo Groove. I'm Eamon. I'm with Kai. Filling in for Zoe today on your rainy Saturday.
2: Playing some groovy tracks.
1: Yeah, playing some groovy tracks, trying to fit in with the theme. Next up now, we've got a local one.
2: Shaolin Afronauts, Kilimanjaro.
1: Yeah. Oh, yeah. Discovered this yesterday getting the logging sheet. Well, last night getting the logging sheet together. Enjoy this.

0: Hit the North, part one by The Fall. And then before that, the Shaolin Afronauts with Kilimanjaro. Very cool track.
1: Interesting track. Yeah, good track from The Fall, Marky Smith.
0: Yeah, we've been getting into The Fall quite a bit recently.
1: Yeah.
0: Yeah, really cool band.
1: Don't know much about the Shaolin Afronauts, but it sounds interesting.
0: Yeah, good local band, nice funky rhythm. Yeah, really cool. Next up now, I've got an Australian band, Funk Engine.
1: Ka-Funk.
0: Ka-Funk.

0: Golden Years by David Bowie.
1: Bowie.
0: Before that, I had Funk Engine with Ka-Funk. Yeah, cool Aussie track first up there, and then a wicked David Bowie one. Kai, you hadn't heard that one before?
1: I hadn't heard that one.
0: Yeah,
1: I don't really like Bowie's dance music.
0: Yeah, you're more into...
1: like his good music.
0: And then next up now, I've got another local one, Goose with...
1: No, Boy. That's the album. Wait, no, it is Goose, so it's self-titled.
0: Yeah, the artist Goose and self-titled album. This track's called Poison.

0: Barbarism Begins at Home. Smith by the Smiths. 1985 funk rock song by the Smiths from the Meters Murder album.
1: It's good for Morrissey.
0: Yeah, groovy bass line from Andy Rourke there.
1: Yeah.
0: Andy Rourke, like...
1: underrated bass.
0: Yeah, really good bass. Like, a lot of the Smith stuff is really good. And
1: that's an interesting track. I haven't heard that before.
0: Yeah, no.
1: Because that's not what you think about when you think of the Smiths.
0: Really. No, it's not. But yeah, the lyrics are about criticizing child abuse and corporal punishment.
1: Oh, God.
0: Arguing that violence in the home breeds wider societal violence.
1: God, how that just seems to be just in the right vein that Morrissey would make a song about.
0: Yeah.
1: Something sad. And
0: said some pretty off the chain stuff. Him.
1: And next up, we have a track which sort of pairs well with it.
0: Yeah, another groovy bass line.
1: Yeah, probably the best bass line ever.
0: You reckon? I reckon it's pretty close.
1: Yeah.
0: Up
1: there with one we're going to play in a bit.
0: Yeah, definitely. This one will get you moving. Also, if there's any songs you want to hear, we got a bit of time.
1: We got time. You can make requests and we'll play them.
0: Yeah, ring in at 8363-3937. Give us some song requests. Let us know if you're enjoying the music, because we certainly are. Hope this gets you moving.

0: Disorder, Joy Division. Yeah, back to back, two of the great Manchester bands. Joy Division probably, I reckon, the best.
1: Yeah.
0: We were debating that a while ago because we saw some video.
1: Yeah. I think everyone was bloody milking Oasis.
0: Yeah. But it was like, what did it? Sean Ryder said, like, the Hollies.
1: The Hollies. Yeah, that's a good take.
0: That's a good take.
1: Because they influence a lot of this music.
0: Yeah, look, I like Oasis a lot, but I think there's...
1: Their music is so basic and simple, like, musically.
0: Yeah,
1: it's like... there's nothing intricate about it.
0: Yeah, a lot of the... I don't know. Manchester's such a great place for music. One of the top places,
1: I reckon. There with New York.
0: Yeah, New York, probably my personal favourite. But, you know, I think the... is the Fall out of... The Fall is out of Manchester, I think.
1: I'm not sure.
0: But yeah, bit of a Manchester special.
1: See, Ian Curtis there, one of the best frontmen.
0: Yeah, that one was the opening track off their, what year was it? 1979 debut album, Unknown Pleasures.
1: Gone too soon.
0: From Factory Records.
1: It's a shame no one realized what he was actually speaking about in his songs.
0: Yeah,
1: it's
0: about depression and epilepsy.
1: Went in one ear and out the other for all the listeners. All the band were just looking for a hit.
0: Yeah.
1: Especially bloody Peter Hook.
0: Yeah. Peter Hook also coming to Adelaide later this year, I think.
1: Charging an arm and a leg for a ticket. Ian Curtis would be proud of him selling out.
0: How much is the ticket?
1: Well, I checked the other day and the ones for sale at the moment are $240.
0: God damn. Still be cool to see.
1: Yeah, it'd be cool to see, but I guess...
0: Who else was on our radar? Ed Cooper. Ed Cooper.
1: Rat Cat,
0: yeah. I think, see if there's a Rat Cat one on here. Did you find the CD?
1: Nah, I couldn't. They had other CDs, but not bloody Baby.
0: Yeah, well.
1: That's a good track.
0: You've got that one on CD,
1: yeah, original one.
0: Should have brought it in.
1: Yeah,
0: next time. If, can't find it next
1: Who
0: time.
1: Who else
0: definitely.
1: Is playing? It's coming up. There's that Jam, some of the guys from the Jam.
0: Oh, yeah. And, that Britpop Orchestra with, Alex James,
1: I think it's from Blur.
0: It's
1: a good amount of bands coming up soon.
0: Yeah, some good gigs. Definitely.
1: Yeah, and remember to call up on...
0: Oh, yeah, on 8363-3937. Give us some recommendations. You got any local tracks?
1: Don't be scared to call up. We'll play anything.
0: Yeah, let us know. Next up now, got Slow Mango, Global Citizen.
1: Local band.
0: Yeah, local one. Enjoy it.

Life During Wartime by the Talking Heads there. Off of their live album, Stop Making Sense. Really brilliant live album that. Given it a listen a couple of times. A lot of like my favorite versions of Talking Heads songs are off that album. It's really cool. And then before that, I had Slow Mango with Global Citizen. Shout out to Charlotte for recommending that one. Really cool track, bit funky, both of them. Next up now, I've got another pick from Charlotte. She said she saw him at WOMAD, Margiela, with Jelna, and then I'm going to play Hoodoo Gurus, What's My Scene after that. So enjoy these two.

0: What's My Scene by Hoodoo Gurus. And then before that, Margiela with Jalna. Yeah.
1: Both interesting tracks.
0: Yeah, that Margiela one would have fit well with our show on Thursday.
1: Our psych show.
0: Yeah, psychedelic and sitar type of stuff. Yeah, but Margiela, Adelaide band.
1: It's always good to hear like different music coming out of Adelaide.
0: Yeah, combining sounds of the cultures they represent with contemporary, layered and expressive writing. Yeah, really cool.
1: And then Hoodoo Gurus, What's My Scene, obviously. Probably a known song.
0: Yeah, pretty popular Australian band. Anthem, I'd say.
1: Yeah.
0: Next up now, I've got from a personal favourite band of...
1: Primal Scream.
0: Yeah, a personal favourite band of ours, Bobby Gillespie. Always cool.
1: Yeah, Call On Me.
0: yeah, Call On Me off of their album, Give Out But Don't Give Up.
1: Good motto.
0: We watched a documentary on this not too long ago about when they went to Memphis to record
1: With the renowned producer down there who'd produced for like Aretha Franklin and all those soul artists, because Bobby was so inspired by all that deep southern soul.
0: Yeah. Hell yeah. And it had the horn and the bass
1: And everything
0: section from like Aretha Franklin.
1: He also spray painted a plane when he was there.
0: Yeah. I don't know how he got away with that. It was pretty crazy. But
1: and then it flew off as well with the spray paint on the side. And I was like, what?
0: Yeah, I think he wrote like Primal Scream is like lame or something.
1: Yeah.
0: But really cool documentary if you're into Primal
1: Scream.
0: It's
1: on YouTube.
0: Give it a watch.
1: It's called the Memphis Tapes.
0: Lost Memphis Tapes. That's it, yeah. Enjoy this one.
1: Primal Scream.

0: It's All On Me, Primal Scream. Yeah, such a cool
1: track.
0: Very soul-esque. Yeah, the whole album.
1: Southern vibe.
0: Soul-y, yeah. But no, really cool album. Next up now, I've got Australian. Pretty mainstream artist.
1: I'd say pretty big. I don't know. Yeah. Some people might know.
0: Maybe pretty small. You know,
1: I don't know. It depends. He did release an album recently.
0: Yeah. Oh, he did?
1: What was it called? His new album. Look it up. What was it called?
0: I'm not sure. Hold on. I'll play the song and we'll look it up and we'll find out.
1: If you know this one, call us up because it's pretty underground.
0: Yeah, it's pretty underground.

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Oops. Walk on the Wild Side now by Lou Reed. Didn't know I cued that.

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0: Walk on the Wild Side by Lou Reed. That new
1: album for Tame Impala.
0: Album, I think, is Dracula.
1: Yeah, Dracula, and there's that that trending sound on TikTok.
0: Oh yeah,
1: unbearable.
0: Yeah, we're not a fan of that one.
1: Nah.
0: And then after that, we had Walk on the Wild Side there, which I accidentally jumped in. I forgot I cued that. Anyway.
1: Probably one of the other best bass lines of all time.
0: Yeah, one of my personal favorites. Mm. I mean, well, everybody has to have heard Walk on the Wild
1: Side. Yeah.
0: But yeah, really good song there.
1: Or even the sample in...
0: Tribe Called Quest.
1: Can I kick it?
0: Yeah, you've either heard both one or you've heard one or the other. Next up now, I've got The Cruel Sea. The Cruel Sea.
1: Woman with Soul.
0: I had another one. I haven't put it in yet, so I'll play that afterwards. But Woman with Soul by The Cruel Sea.

0: clubbing.
1: Grace Jones.
2: We saw her.
1: Yeah, we saw WOMAD. Her live. WOMAD.
2: She was a very interesting performer.
1: Yeah, that was actually a really good performance.
2: She was like, what, 70 odd years old, and she was rolling around on the stage.
1: Yeah, hula hooping for a whole song.
2: Yeah, she hula hooped for about 10 minutes.
1: Yeah, dude.
2: Like, that last song lasted forever.
1: It's a good effort. Like
2: I was itching to leave.
1: But it was a great...
2: Yeah, she's a good performer. Yeah, well, I guess she's always... Show. Oh, and she also wore a dress.
1: Keith Haring. Yeah, that was really cool.
2: Yeah, and that's interesting. That's impressive to just see in real life.
1: Yeah, it's really good.
2: And it's like 30 feet long or something.
1: Yeah, it's massive, yeah. Hey. But she opened with that track.
2: Nightclub. It's an Iggy Pop.
1: Iggy Pop cover. Love Iggy Pop.
2: Where would we be without Iggy Pop and the Stooges?
1: I know.
2: First punk band.
1: It was his birthday the other week, I think.
2: Yeah, he turned 78 or 9 or 7.
1: Dude, I don't know how he's still going.
2: Yeah, have you seen his scoliosis, though?
1: Yeah, he's dude. Like I know, he's lopsided.
2: Hunchback of Notre Dame.
1: And he got... Did you see him get taken off stage
2: in a casket? Yeah.
1: That was funny. Next up, we got the track
2: Costello
1: that I missed out on. Elvis Costello, Pump It Up.
0: Pump It Up.
1: Pump It Up.

0: Pump It Up by
1: Elvis Costello.
0: Yeah, cool groovy track. And then,
1: what do we have before that?
0: It was Grace Jones before that.
1: Yeah, yeah.
0: We're up to date. All right, cool.
1: Now we have Amel and the Sniffers.
0: Yeah, cool bass line in this.
1: Cool track too.
0: I thought I'd include
1: it. Like Amy. She's cool.
0: Yeah.
1: She's inspiring. Yeah, you're not supposed to take anything from no one.
0: Yeah, exactly.
1: Yeah.
0: And

0: Spoke to an RGA myself, like myself.
1: So. Which RGA did you work at?
0: Did she work
1: no,
0: at?
1: No, did you work at?
0: I'm on the Sniffers.

0: You should not be doing that. Ammo and the Sniffers.
1: Good track.
0: Yeah, really cool. Good driving bass line to keep
2: and
0: you going.
2: And taking anything.
0: Yeah, exactly. Yeah, keeping you going for your Saturday afternoon now.
2: Yeah, on what channel are we on?
0: Yeah, you listen to 93.7 FM, Adelaide's
2: progressive
0: music station
2: for almost 50 years.
0: Kai knows it now. Yeah. Next up,
2: Badland Caravan, cool band.
0: Yeah,
2: we know some of the guys in the band.
0: Yeah, some friends of ours.
2: They're interesting.
0: Good guitarist in there, definitely.
2: They had a good drummer. I saw he
0: was gone recently.
2: Maybe he was sick.
0: Maybe he was with a different band as well. I don't know, but he was really cool always.
2: Yeah, he was a good drummer.
0: Yeah, and really nice guy.
2: Yeah.
0: But yeah, shout out to the guitarist.

0: Wiccan Woman by Badland Caravan. Yeah, really cool.
1: That local is band. A good track.
0: Yeah, cool track.
1: It's one of the good local tracks I've heard recently. Yeah, the last year or two.
0: We used to go like to their gigs quite a bit.
1: Yeah, with our buddy.
0: Yeah, but no, really cool band. Mm-hmm. Next up, now I've got a Kai pick, and we thought it's only right we play it since they're playing in Adelaide soon.
1: Yeah, and my father rates these guys, so
0: yeah. Where and did he see him? Which
1: he saw him at the old Lion in North Adelaide in 1991 in the back room or something.
0: Yeah, right. Yeah,
1: it was his first gig,
0: dude. Like every pub used to have local band
1: and they haven't
0: rooms and stuff.
1: Come to South Australia in over 30 years.
0: God damn. No, but they always dressed like really cool. Like, a bit like Jesus and Mary Chain or something.
1: Andy Warhol.
0: Yeah, no, they're cool. So, enjoy this.

0: Curly Dew drops by
1: Dew Drops Drops
0: by the Cocteau Twins. Yeah,
1: cool track.
0: I like the bass line in that, so that's why I picked that one. Yeah. I was gonna play a different one, but it's not in the system. So
1: yeah, up next we have a song.
0: Can I pick this?
1: Yeah, this one. This one's good. This is dedicated to the world because hopefully, what it's talking about actually changes,
0: comes through. Anyway, you've been listening to
1: Kai Naiman.
0: Bamboo Groove with Kai Naiman, filling in for Zoe. I think Zoe should be back
1: next week.
0: Even next week or the week after. I'm not sure how often the show runs, but yeah, hopefully she's back next time.
1: Make sure you keep listening after us because we have the B-side Noon Tunes.
0: Yeah, so keep listening for that one. Going to be good.
1: Thank you.
0: Anyway, enjoy this.

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3: 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And next week, Thursday night, Santa Ana Rodeo from the USA will be on the Lowlife stage with Broken Waves and Pearly Stars. Friday night, Will Everest launches his new single Cyborg with the Dandy Buzzkills, the Watchers and the Celines. And on Saturday is Adelaide's first post-rock Echoes Festival with two levels of some of the biggest names in Australian post-rock and post-metal. Lowlife Basement Bar and Rhino Room are located at 131 Perry Street and are proud sponsors of 3D Radio.

And welcome to the B-side with me, Kelly, on 3D Radio 93.7 FM. Thanks so much for tuning in today. And thanks so much to Eamon and his sidekick, I'm going to call him. great job there filling in for Zoe for Bamboo Groove. So, yeah, really enjoyed a lot of those tunes there. Thanks, guys. And I want to say a big thank you to Martina, who filled in for me last fortnight. She did a wonderful, wonderful show. I have listened back, which you can do, of course, dear listener. And, many thanks to Martina. It's great to be back here today and got quite a collection of, got a few new things, really. There's been a whole lot of new stuff come out just in the last little while. So we'll have a listen to some of that. And in the meantime, we'll just talk about what we've heard. So at the top, we had Sleater Kinney with Entertain from their album The Woods. Mia Ray gave us When We Were Young. That's a new single for her. She's out of Melbourne, though previously from Noosa. Yeah, nice little sounding one there. And we had the new single of the Dainty Morsels called Michael. Yeah, that was a great track too. Loved how it changed kind of midway and headed in a different direction. Yeah, they're a great band. And actually launching that single tonight. And yeah, I don't know if there's tickets left, but I'm sure you can find out, dear people. I reckon it was through Humanitix. And it's at Nexus Arts Centre. Yeah, so if you're into the Dainty Morsels, which, let's face it, they're a great band, then, yeah, get along if you're interested. Having said that, there are many, many fantastic gigs tonight all over Adelaide. And, yeah, get out. Don't worry about the rain, people. Just get out and be amongst it. Alrighty, let's keep on with some music. I'll be here till 5 o'clock today. For the next 2 hours, let's have some great music times together, people. Coming up, we've got Courtney Barnett, and yeah, she's got a new album out, Creature of Habit, and we're going to hear her new song, Great Advice.

You're tuned in to the B-side with Kelly on 3D Radio, 93.7 FM. It's 3:31, and what a glorious rainy afternoon it is. I've been loving the rain. I hope it's working out for all of you people out there. I'm sure the farmers are pretty excited about this heck of a lot of rain, apparently, that we're in for. Wonderful stuff. Well, we just heard then from New Zealand band Aldous Harding, and they've got a new single, and that was called Venus in the Zinnia, featuring H. Hawkline. Lovely New Zealand band there. And prior to that, we had a couple of bands out of New South Wales, Body Type, and their track called And What Else? that was a single, and that's a brand new one as well. And Teen Jesus and the Gene Teasers gave us Bath Water, and that's a new single for them as well. And started off that bracket of new releases with Courtney Barnett. And from her new album, Creature of Habit, we heard the track Great Advice. Well, thanks for being with 3D Radio today, whatever it is that you're up to. And possibly some of you are listening back to this show. And it's really easy to do that these days. You can do it both over our website, 3dradio.com. We've had a little refresh on our website, and actually it's a big refresh. And there's some new functionality going on our 3D Radio website, which previously wasn't there. 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So that's really handy. But probably most of you.

couple of weeks that we've just had. So if you want to get some merch, we've got great hoodies, t-shirts, beanies. 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And I'm just going to get it up myself. 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And that one comes with a hoodie and a t-shirt. Also, a little stubby holder. 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And of course you get the Depth Charge CD. 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And that's a collection of South Australian music that our 3D radio people have put together. 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So all sorts of things you can do. Alrighty, let's keep going with the music today. Coming up, we're going to hear from The Damned. Now, The Damned have been going for, I don't know, 1970-something they formed, very long time ago. And they've actually released a new album this year, their 13th album, I believe. And it's an album full of cover versions, and it's in honour of their dearly departed guitarist, who was with them from the very beginning. And, they've done a whole bunch of different tunes. The one that we're going to hear today is one that I really love. And I love other people's versions of it as well. It's I'm Not Like Everybody Else.

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We just heard then from Morrissey from his new album called Makeup is a Lie. We heard the song Zoom Zoom, the little boy. I really like that. And I know that last week, last fortnight, Martina played the title track to that album as well. And yeah, I'm really enjoying this latest album of Morrissey's. It was released just recently. And yeah, I reckon it's pretty good. I hope you liked it too. Now, what did we have before that? We had the Sisters of Mercy. It was a little collection of UK bands that we just heard. So Sisters of Mercy from back in the 80s with Temple of Love. And Bauhaus gave us Dive. Now that's from their 1980 album In the Flat Field. And Bauhaus, Sisters of Mercy, all sort of kicking around back in the 80s, back in the day. And as were the Damned, who started off that set, we heard I'm Not Like Everybody Else from their new album called Not Like Everybody Else. And you may have recognised I'm Not Like Everybody Else. That's a track that's been covered many times before, and including from Adelaide's own Wild Rocket, they do a version. And I reckon the Pray Tells, who were an Adelaide band back in the 80s, pretty sure they did their own version too, and it was originally done by the Kinks in 1966. And I've just looked this up. It was released as the B-side of the track Sunny Afternoon. So there you go. The Damned, as I was mentioning earlier, have released an album this year, and it's all covers. And it's to honour their guitarist who passed away recently. And, it's got some really interesting, quirky kind of covers on it. So, worth a listen. You're tuned in to The B-Side with Kelly on 3D Radio, 93.7 FM. It's 3:54. So let's keep moving along with some music. Going to play a little bit of Bob Dylan this time. Subterranean Homesick Blues.

The very beautiful sounds there of the Pixies. Oh. And why don't we listen to Swap Meet while we're at it?

Yes, that was Swap Meet, and that was a little track that snuck in there, but that's okay. Yeah, that's Swap Meet's new single, their latest offering, and that's called Sand. Yeah, it was a beautiful song, that one. I'm very much looking forward to the new album that Swap Meet will be releasing. I think that's next month. We can expect an album from Swap Meet. Yeah, gonna be great. And yeah, you've probably heard, most of you, or maybe you haven't. Swap Meet went over to the USA recently, or this year, and were very well received. And they're certainly very well received here in Adelaide and all over Australia. They have a fair few interstate gigs and supports and so forth. So, yeah, keep an eye out for that new album of theirs. And prior to that, we had the Pixies with Debaser, one of my very, very favourite Pixies songs. That one came off their album from 1997 called Death to the Pixies. We had the Pandoras with It's About Time. The Cramps gave us I Was a Teenage Werewolf, off an album of theirs called Songs the Lord Taught Us. Yeah, that was back in 1980. And that was an interesting little bracket, which I started off with Bob Dylan and Subterranean Homesick Blues. Do love that. A little collection of American / local just at the end there. Yeah, but the other four were out of the US. It's 11 minutes past four here on the B-side. 3D Radio is where you tuned into. And I'm really grateful that you are tuning in. Thank you very much. It's a pleasure to be in your company and listening to some music together. So next up, we're going to hear from local act, Dive Bar Youth, with their new track, Selfish.

G'day, this is Adam Hills. Coming up after five or six ads, we're going to catch up with the cars out on the streets. They've got icy cold beverages they're going to give away. We've got to promote some... Sorry, it's not that station? Which station's this? Oh, right, this is the station that plays music that people actually want to listen to. It's 3D Radio 93.7.

Yeah, what a great sound. Absolutely love that song. That was Full Flower Moon Band. Yeah, they're just brilliant. I saw them a couple of months back at the Nice Day to Go to the Festival. No, you know the one I mean, the one down south. Oh, dear. And yeah, they're great. Full Flower Moon Band. They're out of Brisbane. And we had another Brisbane band before that, Nice Biscuit, or Nice Biscuit. Yeah, jury's out on that one for me. We heard their track Limbs, L-I-M-B-S, as in arms and legs, Limbs. And started off with local band Dive Bar Youth and their new single called Selfish. You're tuned into the B-side with Kelly, 93.7 FM, 3D Radio. And I reckon we'll just keep on a moving here with the music. Here's an interesting little collaboration here, or rather a mix. Sleaford Mods and The Prodigy are featuring Aldous Harding. Now, I did play Aldous Harding just a few tracks ago. They were the New Zealand band. And this track, let's see, that's called Elitist Goat. Now, it's spelt G.O.A.T. And it's the Prodigy Acid Thunder Mix. Let's have a listen.

Walk Like an Egyptian by the Bangles from way back. Yeah, 1985, I'm guessing. Yeah, that was off their greatest hits. Yeah, I really love that song. And I kind of played it on purpose to come after Chumbawamba. Yeah, that was what we heard before the Bangles, was Chumbawamba and their classic The Day the Nazi Died, from their 1994 album entitled Homophobia. Yeah, I thought it might be quite interesting to put the Bangles after Chumbawamba. Chumbawamba are singing in their wonderfully distinctive way about the Nazis. And I guess the thing for me and many of you at the moment out there is we feel like, yeah, there's a lot of Nazi influence happening everywhere in our world today. And it's a really, really serious, compelling, horrific kind of set of circumstances going on. But I feel like it's not really being talked about or addressed appropriately. And almost like it's just a bit of a joke and a bit of a laugh. So, yeah, I thought it kind of, you know, follow up with the Bangles, something light and fluffy. Anyway, yeah, the first two tracks that we heard in that set, at the top there was Sleaford Mods and The Prodigy featuring Aldous Harding with their Elitist Goat Prodigy Acid Thunder mix. That's a new track for them. Sleaford Mods out of UK and Prodigy out of UK. And then I followed that one with Left Field, who are also out of the UK, with Fat Planet, and Fat being spelt P-H-A-T, from their Rhythm and Stealth album from 1999. There you go, people. Let's keep it moving here. It's 4:43. Oscillate Wildly is coming up at 5 o'clock, so please stick around for that if you can. Ian is your host this evening. In the interim, we'll squeeze in a few more. Let's go local again, and we're going to listen to the latest single from Ebop.

Yeah, the great sounds there, live of REM and Orange Crush. And prior to that, we had three local acts. We had the Remembers from 2014 with Sunrise. We had My Cherie with her beautiful new single, Stuck Inside My Head, and Ebop and their new single, You Stole My Name. Great little collection of local artists there. And we've got to wrap it up all now. Thanks so much for tuning in today. Ian's up next with Oscillate Wildly, so do stick around for that. And I'm going to leave you with Joan as Policewoman and her track, Happiness is a Violator. Please be kind, people. Take care.

Ghanaland-based alt-rock trio Pearly Stars would like to present you with the greatest gift, their long-awaited debut EP. Unafraid to experiment with song structure and musical conventions, the trio have been hard at work in interim studios to present an EP that celebrates their sound and growth as a band. Catch them at The Jive, May 16th, with incredible friends Ammonite and Methylated, giving you a night of spectacular rockin' and rolling and totally life-changing music. 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

Good evening. Welcome to Oscillate Wildly for another Saturday. I always debate whether to say good evening or good afternoon, but today is rather wet and wintry and dark in Adelaide, so it feels more like evening to me today. Hope you're well and enjoying listening to 3D Radio. I know I've been listening to the station all afternoon, well, all day, really. So, hope you've been enjoying it as much as me. Thank you very much to Kelly for the last 2 hours. And I'll be here until 7 o'clock tonight. Following me will be Top 20 Plus One, as always, at 7 o'clock on a Saturday evening. We started off, of course, with The Smiths and Oscillate Wildly. Followed that up with the latest single from the Super 8 local band. That song is called Predictable. Yes. Now, what are we going to go into next? We're going to hear something from UK band Gorillaz. And this song is called 19 to 2000. Or 19-2000, I'm not quite sure of the significance of the name of the song, but yeah, let's have a listen. FM.

We just heard then from David Bowie, V2 Schneider was the name of that song from his Heroes album. Stereo Lab before that gave us Clangtone, a nice bit of their earlier kind of material that was more krautrock type stuff from Aluminium Tunes, which they released in 1996 or something like that. 98, that's right. Which was Switched On Volume 3. So Switched On is a series of albums they've released with B-sides, outtakes, rarities, remixes, that kind of thing on them. So that was, nice little piece from that one. And we start off that bracket with Gorillaz from, that one was from 2003, from their G-Sides release, 19 to 2000, the Soul Child remix. It is 23 minutes past 5 o'clock here on 3D, and coming up next, we've got a few songs from around the world. Three of them are from the Glitterbeat label, starting off with a band from Mali by the name of Tammy Crest, and we're going to hear a song from them called Inizdam. That's a bit of a tongue twister, that one. We're going to follow that one up with a band from the Netherlands who do some Turkish rock called Atlin Gun, and that song will be Benim Yarim. Then another one on the Glitterbeat label from Sweden. I played a song from them last fortnight. The band is called Fauna, and we're going to hear a song called Frozen Mossa. And then finally, something that came out way back in 1984, because the others are all brand new. German band Dissidenten with Lem Shaheb, and the song we're going to hear from them is Fata Morgana. So a little bit of tripping around Europe and Asia and Africa, really, yeah. So here is Tammy Crest from Mali.

from Germany. That was Dissidenten and Lem Shahib. Fata Morgana was the name of that song, and that was taken from the album Sahara Electric from 1985. I remember hearing that on 5MMM. We were back in those days, before we became 3D radio, on the radio, and thinking, wow, that was just the most amazing song I've ever heard. I still enjoy it. Before Dissidenten and Lem Shahib, we heard from Sweden the band Fauna from their new album called Tiger Trans. That's tiger as in T-A-I-G-A, not as in the animal. Frusen Mossa was the name of that song. We, before that, heard Altin Gun, and Benim Yarim was the name of the song from their new album, Garip. And they are from the Netherlands, and play Turkish rock. Pretty cool. At the start of that bracket was Tammy Crest from Mali. The song we heard was Inizdajam, and that was taken from their album Asikel. And those three, apart from the Dissidenten song, are all on the Glitterbeat label. If you have a look on Bandcamp, you should be able to find those releases on there, and more from that label. Sounds like they have some very interesting artists on their label. Okay, it is about 13 minutes away from 6 o'clock. You're listening to Oscillate Wildly on 3D Radio with Ian tonight through until 7 o'clock, when Sandy will be doing Top 20 Plus 1. And we'll have a bit of a change in musical direction now. Local band Pearly Stars have got a new release out called PS2, and from that we're going to hear the song Cursebreaker.

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And next week, Thursday night, Santa Ana Rodeo from the USA will be on the Low Life stage with Broken Waves and Pearly Stars. Friday night, Will Everest launches his new single Cyborg with the Dandy Buzzkills, the Watchers and the Celines. And on Saturday is Adelaide's first post-rock Echoes Festival with two levels of some of the biggest names in Australian post-rock and post-metal. Low Life Basement Bar and Rhino Room are located at 131 Ferry Street and are proud sponsors of 3D Radio.

We just heard then from local band Dive Bar Youth and their latest single called Selfish. Before them, an oldie from Lou Reed, Satellite of Love. We also heard in there Inspiral Carpets, or Inspiral Carpets, depending on which way you like to say it. That was Caravan. And another new song at the beginning of that set from Pearly Stars. The song was Curse Breaker from their latest release, PS2. It's 4 minutes past 6 o'clock. 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And we've got another local track coming up now, Any Young Mechanic. And this is their latest single called Pretty Strange World, isn't it just?

Oh, this week at the Hotel Metropolitan, Thursday, April 30, the Salty Sisters, Pearly Stars and High Tide. 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And on Sunday, May 3rd, from 4 p.m, Layla Indiana, Klosterpoff and Bulk at the Moon. 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

Well, that was the Dainty Morsels local band and their new single called Michael. Before that, Southern Culture on the Skids gave us Devil's Stompin' Ground from their Zombified album. The Marquis de Tren and Bonnie Billy before that from the album Get Along Jolly from back in about 1998. And that song was 2/15. Marquis de Tren being Mick from the Dirty Three, and Bonnie Billy being Will Oldham, aka Bonnie Prince Billy. Yeah, they did that album together. The lyrics from it, sung by Will, are taken from a collection of poems by a Bengali poet called Gitanjali, and the work is called Gitanjali. The poems were by Rabindranath Tagore, and they're bunch of poems based on some medieval ones written back a long time ago. So there you go. Before the Marquis de Tren and Bonnie Billy, we heard from Any Young Mechanic, another Adelaide band, and another new single from them called Pretty Strange World. It's 25 minutes past 6 o'clock now, getting towards the pointy end of the show. So let's get on with the music. Here's the Waterboys, who I believe are coming to Australia soon. And this is a song called The Big Music from their very first album called A Pagan Place. Yeah. I remember listening to that album many, many times back when it was released, back in about, that was 1985, I think, or 86. Very much like that. So here is The Big Music from The Waterboys.

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local band Swap Meet, and that song is called Sand. That's their new single. The National before that, Walk It Back from their album Sleep Well Beast. We heard Pond from Perth with Two Hands. It's a single that they released. Is that a new one? I think that is a new one. It is indeed, yes. Nice to hear something new from Pond, always. And we heard before that, at the beginning, The Waterboys and The Big Music. And I went and checked up on my research I'd done last night and found that, yes, that was not from their first album. It was from their second album, which was not released in 1985 or 86, but 1984. But I did get the name of the album correct, A Pagan Place. So one out of three. Yes, I should always refresh my memory. It's not as sharp as it used to be. Ah, well, there you go. Okay. We're got about 14 minutes left of this show, so fast running out of time. Let's move on to a new song from local band Static Attic from a release of demos that they've put into the station. This song is called Ashes.

compost underground for them to grow. It takes 13 to 17 years for them to fully grow, just for them to live above the surface for 3 weeks. Imagine growing into something so capable, just for it to be destroyed. So

A new song from local band Ebop, and that was You Stole My Name. Before that, we heard Static Attic, also a local band, and Ashes from their demo release that they've put in. It's time for me to say goodbye. Thanks for listening. Stay tuned for Top 20 Plus One with Sandy tonight in a few minutes' time. 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Here is The Stems, and She's a Monster.

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And as usual, it's a countdown style. We start at 21 and we end up at number one. And it takes us through to 9 p.m. And tonight, it's me taking you through. That's Sandy. And at 21, we had the Dainty Morsels with their latest single, Michael. It was number 8 in the chart last week. Number 21 in the chart this week. Things move around, do they not? After the Dainty Morsels, we heard Death Televised, who sit at number 20 this week with It's Gonna Get Worse. And that's a re-entry into the chart. And then we just heard then Benjel at number 19 with Don't Know What I Want, But I Know Where to Get It. Yeah, sure, I bet you do, Ben. That brings us to number 18, and it is a new release from the wonderful Maisie B, the Izu Sessions, and we're going to hear a couple of tracks from that EP right now. 3D Radio 93.7 FM.

What's on this week at the Wheatsheaf Hotel, Feverton? Wednesday, the 29th of April, Hammett, Page, Francis and Palisade. 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And on Sunday, Hannah and Jesse Lee's Bad Habits and Tin Town from 4 o'clock. The Wheatie, proudly supporting 3D Radio.

3D Radio 93.7 FM, that is the station you're listening to, and we are right in the thick of 3D Radio's Top 20 Plus One, the 21 most played new releases for the week just had. And at the top of that little set we heard there was Maisie B at number 18 in the chart with her most recent EP, the Uizu Sessions. And from that, we heard Holy Spiral, and then we heard Brighter Than You Know. Then after that, we heard at number 17, Any Young Mechanic, and a new single from them, Pretty Strange World. And we finished that set with number 16 in the chart this week, Birgit Uther and Jaap Blonk, and an album they have released together called Breezes. From it we heard Ebusha. And that brings us to number 15. And a familiar name to 3D and local music goers. It's the Sundials. With a re-entry into the chart, their most recent single, Bareback Riding, 3D Radio 93.7.

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Oh yes, 3D Radio 93.7 FM, it's Sandy here with you, bringing you the 3D Radio Top 20 Plus 1, the 21 most played new releases for the week we just had, and we're getting close to halfway through the chart now. We'll go from the top of that bracket. At number 15, The Sundials with their single Bareback Riding, which is a re-entry to the chart. At number 14, Sacrificial Larynx with their album Model Citizen, which is also a re-entry to the chart. And from that, we heard Yellow Eyes and Blemish. And at number 13, Rosie and the Posies and their double A-side, as it were, single Feline Supreme, Love in Autumn, and we heard Feline Supreme. And then at number 13 there, Global Fusion with Waves of Water, which is a new entry to the chart. From Waves of Water, we heard Voices of the Ancestors. So just doing a really quick recap of the chart. Of course, you can find the chart at 3dradio.com. And you can also find the playlist to this show, the Top 20 Plus 1, at 3dradio.com. But we'll just do a recap for you real quick anyway. And at number 21 this week, The Dainty Morsels with Michael. At number 29, at number 20, Death Televised with their single, It's Gonna Get Worse. Number 19, Ben Jell's single, I Don't Know What I Want, But I Know Where to Get It. So there's no I there. I'll do that again. Ben Jell's single, Don't Know What I Want, But I Know Where to Get It. At number 18, Maisie B's new EP, The Izu Sessions. At number 17, new single for any young mechanic, Pretty Strange World is the single. At number 16, an experimental album by Bridget Uller and Jupp Blonk from Germany and the Netherlands, respectively. Their album, Breezes. At number 15, local psychedelic party animals, The Sundials, gave us Bareback Riding. At number 14, a re-entry to the chart for Sacrificial Larynx with their album Model Citizen. At number 13, Rosie and the Posies, still hanging in the charts. They were number 2 last week with the single double A-side, Feline Supreme and Love in Autumn. And at number 12, album by Global Fusion, Waves of Water. That takes us to number 11. It's a compilation, a new release, a compilation of various artists. This Can't Be Today, American Psychedelia and the Paisley Underground, 1977 to 1988. That's 11 fantastic years of the revived psychedelic sounds of the US, and we're going to hear a few tracks from that now. 3D Radio 93.7 FM.

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Gunnerland-based alt-rock trio Pearly Stars would like to present you with the greatest gift, their long-awaited debut EP. Unafraid to experiment with song structure and musical conventions, the trio have been hard at work in interim studios to present an EP that celebrates their sound and growth as a band. 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

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You are listening to the 3D Radio Top 20 Plus 1, 21 most played new releases of the week we just had. And just back announcing through that bracket, we started off at that bracket at the beginning at number 11 with a compilation, a new release compilation, This Can't Be Today, American Psychedelia and the Paisley Underground from 1977 to 1988. And I don't know if you can pick the age of my voice, but that's very much the sweet spot for me, people, in terms of, you know, music and youth. So I had fun picking a few tracks from that compilation, and from it we heard Rain Parade, What She's Done to Your Mind, followed by The Meat Puppets with Plateau. Then we heard Camper Van Beethoven with Circles, and the amazing Red Cross with Citadel. All of those and so many more artists on that compilation, This Can't Be Today, American Psychedelia and the Paisley Underground, 1977 to 1988. Yes, and then we followed that with Pearly Stars. From their EP PS2, we heard Star. And PS2 is sitting at 10 in the 3D Radio Top 20 Plus 1 this week. And we finished up there with something of an incredible super group of punky, scrunky, sludgy music veterans of this great city. Mikey Von Zipper is the name of the act. The track we heard was Nothing to Lose from their album, which is sitting at number 9, the Zipper 26 demo. And Mikey Von Zipper features ex-Grong Grong, Bloodloss, and 22nd Sect members, as well as members of Pegasus and Vlad Dale of Brainer and Vlad Dale fame. So yeah, they would be well worth checking out live, and the release is wonderful. All right, well, yes, we are more than halfway through the chart now, and we will just kick along so we don't run out of time. This show takes us till 9 p.m. and then of course it will be the great Unwashed stinking up the studio as they do every Saturday night. But for now, let's continue with the chart. A new entry to the chart, and a new EP for Soulbird, the Mesmerize EP. And from it, let's hear a couple of tracks. 3D Radio, 93.7 FM.

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You are listening to the 3D Radio Top 20 Plus One, the 21 most played new releases for the week we just had. And in that little bracket there, we went from number 8 to number 6. We went there via, we'll just go from the top of the bracket. At number 8, we heard Soulbird, their Mesmerize EP, which is number 8 this week. From it, we heard Spare Me and then Mesmerize, the title track from the EP. Following that was Dive Bar Youth with, goodness me, with Selfish, the new single from them at number 7. And then the last track we just heard there at number 6, Caressa, I Don't Want to Know. And those three entries, number 8, number 7, number 6, all new entries into the chart, jumping in the top 10. Fabulous stuff. Okay, we're down to the last 5, the top 5 of 3D Radio's top 21, top 20 plus 1 for this week. And sitting at number 5 was number 6 last week. It's been in the chart for quite some time now. From Caps Lock Records, a compilation they've put out. It's Volume 2, Sitting in the Same Chairs, Volume 2. We're going to hear a couple of tracks from it, starting off with Cole and Pioneers. 3D Radio 93.7 FM.

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You are listening to the 3D Radio Top 20 Plus 1, 21 most played new releases for the week. We do it every week from 7pm to 9pm, and we're just about out of time, which is good because we've only got one more track left. In that little bracket there, we went from number 5 to number 2. We started the bracket number 5 with Caps Lock Records, Sitting in the Same Chairs, Volume 2, which has been swimming around in the 3D Radio Top 20 Plus 1 for quite a few weeks now. We heard two tracks from that. We heard Cole with Pioneers, and we heard Resting Mind Flowers with Dream Song. After that, we heard at number 4 in this week's chart, Molly Rocket's EP, The Dogs Are Barking, and from it, we heard Another Year, which many of you, I'm sure, will be familiar with if you tune in regularly to this station. And then, after Molly Rocket, we heard from the man himself, sitting currently at number 3 in this week's chart with the man himself's album, Other People's Driving Habits. And yeah, we heard the title track from that album, Other People's Driving Habits. And last song we just heard there, sitting at number 2, Swap Meet with their new single, Sand. Now, that is a new entry into the chart. We put that song in our catalogue about 10 days ago, and bang, there it is at number 2. Lots of fresh entries in the chart this week. We're going to do a really quick little synopsis of the chart. If you don't catch it, go online, 3dradio.com, and you can have a look at the top 20 plus one there. But let's go. At number 21, The Dainty Morsels with their single, Michael. At number 20, Death Televised with their single, It's Gonna Get Worse. At number 19, Ben Jell's new single, Don't Know What I Want, But I Know Where to Get It. At number 18, a new EP from Maisie B, The Izu Sessions. At number 17, Any Young Mechanic's new single, Pretty Straight World. At number 16, Brigitt Ulla and Jupp Blanc with their experimental album, Breezes. At number 15, Local Psychedelics, The Sundials, with their just crazily fun track, Bareback Riding. At number 14, Sacrificial Larynx's album, Model Citizen, returns to the chart. At number 13, Rosie and the Posies, double A-side, Feline Supreme and Love in Autumn. At number 11, compilation, This Can't Be Today, American Psychedelia and the Paisley Underground, 1977 to 98. At number 10, Pearly Star's new EP, PS2. At number 9, Mikey Von Zipper with the Zipper 26 demo. At number 8, Soulbird with their Mesmerize EP. At number 7, new single for Dive By Youth, Selfish. At number 6, Caressa's new single, I Don't Want to Know. At number 5, Caps Lock Records, compilation of fantastic Adelaide music, Sitting in the Same Chairs, Volume 2. At number 4, Molly Rocket's EP, The Dogs Are Barking. At number 3, The Man Himself's album, Other People's Driving Habits. At number 2, Swap Meet's new single, Sand, which leaves us for the number 1 spot, which is... It's a brand new single from Ebop. It's only been out for a bit, and it's jumped in at number 1. You Stole My Name. Here it is. Cheerio, people. Tune in every week, 7pm to 9pm for the top 20 plus 1. And of course, after me, The Great Unwashed. 3D Radio, 93.7 FM. Ciao for now.

Congratulations, Ethan Bopulous, for your place on the top 20 plus one. Huge news for you, Mr. Ebop. Really great stuff and an amazing single. Keen to hear the inevitable three more singles before an EP that has all of those singles on it. I hope everyone's having a superb Saturday night. This is 3D Radio 93.7 FM. The one, the only. And you're listening to The Great Unwashed. My name is Elvin. Let's kick it into high gear this show. And by high, I mean like two or three. I'll be honest, out of five, that's where I'm at right now, two or three. So not bad. But maybe not good. Who knows? But I'm keen to have a good night with you. I'm going to play a track off of an album that I have been thrashing. I have been absolutely death rolling with this album. Not to, it's not thrash metal. It's not death metal. It's no metal. There's no metal in this song. But I've been loving this album. It's from an artist called Gigi Perez. I think the album is called At the Beach in Every Life. Here's one song off of that, and if you like that one, check out some of the others. You never know what you might find. Something good. Here's something good.

but you know he loves you, and he doesn't mean to cause you pain. Please listen to him. It's not too late. Turn off the engine, get out of the car and start to walk.

I'm

Wow. That was 33 God by Bon Iver, performed at WOM Adelaide. That's us, people. That is our claim to fame that Bon Iver played here and did a great set. Before that, we heard from Car Seat Headrest with Drunk Drivers / Killer Whales. And to kick that bracket off, we had Normalcy by Gigi Perez. Kick the whole bloody show off, really. And I'm very, very happy to be here. I've decided that I'm a five. I've decided that I am a five out of five, and I'm so excited to be here with you, dear 3D radio listener. Keeping you company, you're keeping me company. We're all just one big happy company. That's what I wish more corporate officers would start saying, to be honest. Instead of, we're just one big happy family, just say we're one big happy company. We're just a company of people, just people giving each other company and getting paid for it. We're going to listen to some more music. Big surprise there. I'm going to try to go for roughly three songs and then I'll check in with you, see how you're going, make sure that everything is to your taste. Just consider me like a fine waiter at an incredible restaurant here to give you music that you didn't choose, you might not like, but you'll eat it. You'll eat these songs. Here's The World We Knew, Over and Over. Oh, I love this song. I've been smashing this song as well, just grabbing it and throttling it. This is The World We Knew, Over and Over by Frank Sinatra. Whoa! Ooh, groovy, dark, noir, wow.

0: She drew a comb across her scalp and brushed what she had left.
1: I tried to salvage what I could and threw it in a sack.
2: She made a beeline to her room and grabbed all kind of juice.
3: She started pouring it on her head and thought it'd grow it back.

Wasn't that a fun one? That was some band, the Beach Boys, something like that. I hope I'm saying that right. The Beach Boys. Before that, we heard from Jeff Buckley. Wowee, Jeff Buckley. Way to go. With Sky Blue Skin, a demo. And even before that, to kick this bracket off, we had Frank Sinatra with The World We Knew over and over. I love that song because Frank Sinatra, I think, is relatively well known for having quite a good voice. And he sings that song well. And it's quite dramatic and a little bit grand. You know, the chorus bit is just incredible. And I heard this piece of music criticism that I strongly related to, but in a negative way. The criticism was about a song that, who knows, maybe I'll play. But it's pretty popular. It's called I Know You're Hurting by Ray. It's about a male mental health or something, which is obviously incredibly important. And someone called the song self-indulgent because there's this great big swelling and crescendo of all of these instruments and the voice and the everything and the grand kind of sound and scale of the sound. And I've realized that that's like exactly what I love in music. Even when there isn't quite as much going on, even when there isn't maybe as much layered, even if it's a relatively stripped back song, I still love self-indulgent music. Music that just loves to express itself. Because that is what all of creation is you are indulging and eating bits of your being and then putting them out. That's you're biting off little bits and then putting them out to the world, which is kind of like what I'm doing here in a weird way. I am bringing you out your lunch, and we're going to keep going with a little bit of Harry Styles. Obviously, pop music, ha ha ha, pop music on 3D radio, how dare you? This album's old, who cares, whatever. And also the Beach Boys were popular once, so maybe maybe Harry Styles will be looked at the same way. Whoops, shouldn't have said that. Here's Cherry. This is off of Fine Line. I loved this album when it came out, and I still have a deep soft spot for it. So here it is, Cherry by Harry Styles.

tu dors?

Wow, Map by Ella Eon. That was a live recording, and it sounded great. Before that, we heard from Joan as Policewoman with Flushed Chest. Coming soon, an album near you. And even before that, Harry Styles with a track called Cherry off of Fine Line, an album long, long ago. I hope everyone is having a wonderful Saturday night. It's Lost City tonight at Lion Arts Bar. So if you're listening to this, I have to assume that you're not there. And that must mean that you are not having a good Saturday night, because anyone who's anyone is at Lion Arts Bar tonight. That's why I'm here. That's why you're here. That's why we'll keep each other company. Say it with me now. We're going to keep each other company. Because even though I can't see you, I can't hear you, I can't feel you, you are like Schrodinger's 3D radio listener. You are both there and not there. Until you dial 8363-3937, you do not exist. You are in a quantum state of probability. Yes and no, is not. And the interplay between that grey maybe, that possibility, that's this show. So I hope everyone's having an amazing grey maybe. This is Eliza Dixon with Braxton Cook coming up next with a track called Sleepwalker. I think this is an old EP from Eliza Dixon, who is an Adelaide artist. Wow! Woo! I will introduce the show one more time, this little talky talk. We are together on the Great Unwashed, you and me here on 3D Radio 93.7 FM. Here is Eliza Dixon. Bye for now.

Elvin Jones with a track called Everything Happens to Me. How do you name a song like that? What do you call it? This is why I kind of understand jazz artists who call their songs Third Symphony, Bimphony, Wallamahoo, Number Third, or something. Horrible example. That was Elvin Jones with Everything Happens to Me. Before that, Orb by Glass Beams off of their hit album, Mirage. And even before that, Eliza Dixon with a track called Sleepwalker. Hope everyone's getting good and drunk off of God's blood tonight, that golden ichor. Get on some of that. And I hope everyone's having a regular, normal night. If you weren't having a regular, normal night, I would say, that's fine. Here's Colorblind. This is a band I haven't heard in ages, and I just saw randomly that they had released an album / EP in January. I really hadn't heard from them in a very, very long time. And, you know, they keep me updated. They send me mail. I'm on the mailing list. All of your favorite artists send me postcards. But this is a track called Learn to Be by Colorblind. Could be maybe good, could be maybe bad. Who knows? Colorblind is great. I used to really, really love their stuff. That was kind of a big name in my youth. As well as Glowing. Wow. But here's Colorblind with a track called Learn to Be. Woo! I reckon it might be a bit heavier than maybe we're used to. So here we go. That's fine.

0: Wait. Rubbish. Dead ass. Who that be? What that did? Who that face? Woo!
1: 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If you don't know, my name is Elvin, and I like a little bit of hip-hop. That was Nezzy Momadou and D-Truce with The Pound. And before that, we heard from Miss Kanina, Mob Ties. Wow. Seriously crazy production on that track and for that artist in general. I don't know if she's self-producing or what, but it is baller as hell. It's such a complete kind of sound, which I love in hip-hop. I love when there's thought and intention behind the production. Not that I know what thoughtless and intentionless production sounds like, but I have to assume not very good. Man-Made Mountain and Lucifer before Miss Kanina with a track called Feels Right, and Geese with Getting Killed, who I saw Cillian Murphy talking about. So I have to assume they may be Irish or something, who knows. And even before that, probably, I think, we heard from Colorblind. Went too long, and that's fine. We're going to hear more music here on 3D Radio 93.7 FM. You are listening to The Great Unwashed. My name is Elvin. Thanks for listening. It's a really big deal to me and my co-hosts who are not here. I haven't done any of my usual co-host bits. That's horrible news for all of you usual listeners who always love to hear what I have to say about my usual co-hosts. Albert said he was working, and Albert... No, other one. Frank, that's his name. Whoa. Frank is sick, which is unfortunate. He did say, he did... he made a lovely gesture, which was... He said, if you really can't go, Elvin, I can muster up the courage. And I was like... You know what? Don't worry about it. I do enjoy a solo show every now and then. I bemoan it a lot of the time when I'm here by myself, but it's actually kind of fun. Right now, I'm reading about a made-up world in between these little talking brackets, and it's nice getting to share my thoughts with you. There's never really anything too crazy going on in my life. I realized me and Albert had this conversation the other day where every single time he says, oh, how are you? Or what have you been up to? He know, like, I know that he's asking, what have you been up to apart from the things that you are always up to? Give me something new. Give me something fresh. That's what he's asking when he asks me how I am or what I've been doing. And I don't have anything new going on in my life, really. Everything is very much set at the moment, and it's great. Everything is working out really, really well for me at the moment. But that's not what Albert wants to hear. Albert wants to hear that I did something stupid or that I went crazy one night, which I have never done in my entire life. Here's Broken Clocks by Scissor.

0: being carried. If it gets out of hand, you can go on without me.
1: Pew, pew! Hooray! 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

0: Get Top on the phone. Who doing the drums? Man, put that nigga on the drums, man. Yep, all day, Mortal Man and Kunta. All right, from the top.
1: No. Not from the top, from the bottom, 3D Radio 93.7 FM. You are listening to The Great Unwashed. You just heard from Kendrick Lamar with Untitled 02 off of his Untitled Unmastered album released or recorded in 2014. And that song I was really, really into for a hot minute there way back when. And I loved showing it to, well, I thought I would love showing it to people. And then everyone was like, his voice on that track is so annoying. And I'm like, I just don't get it. I think the production and the beats and the drums make up for that, if that's even an issue, which I don't think it is. I think his voice sounds pretty interesting. I think he's doing something cool with the way that he is rapping. And I thought that was great. Love that song. Before that, JPEG Mafia and Helena Deland. With Free the Frail off of JPEG Mafia's kind of immortal album, All My Heroes Are Cornballs. JPEG Mafia fallen off the map, maybe? I don't know. It's hard to say with artists like that who are kind of really, really making sure that they're doing their own thing, whether they fell off the map or they just got a very dedicated listener base and I just stopped being one of those people. It's hard to know. Before that, SZA with Broken Clocks, or

0: You know what's so funny? I've never known how to say it. So here we go. Oh, it is scissor. Yeah, it's like RZA, I have to assume. Or Raza. Nezzy Mobidu and D Truce with the pound. No, that was before. We've gone too far. Speaking of going too far, here's Kanye West.
1: I'm up in the woods. I'm down on my mind. I'm building a still to slow down the time.

table by the door. Bands.

I've just done something naughty. I've absolutely had to fade that song out because I am running out of time. I completely lost track of time because I'm having such an amazing time with you, 3D Radio listener. That was Pointlessness by The Voids, who has something to do with Julian Casablancas, maybe? I don't know. Drinking Age by Cameron Winter and starring or featuring our very own Frank. You Stole My Name by Ebop. I'm going to leave you with one more own goal called Damn Damon by Homely Smells. 3D Radio, 93.7 FM.

0: Well, this week at the Hotel Metropolitan, Thursday, April 30, the Salty Sisters, Pearly Stars and High Tide. 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

0: Hello. Okay, Dr. Einstein, there's a call from you on the relativity phone. It's the future.
1: Hello, this is Albie.
2: Hello, this is future Albie. Don't forget to square the constant.
1: Acta Libra, of course! 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Ah, but now I have to go. I must get back to inventing the alternative radio mid the FM signals. 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I must get in before that Marconi bloke.
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0: Bit of Adelaide classic rock there, The Angels, from the Howling album, which is 40 years old this year, and a single that was lifted from that album, Nature of the Beast.
1: Also, The Aliens, this is the Aussie band, The Aliens.
0: Yep, Melbourne band.
1: Yep, Till the Beast is Dead, Translator.
0: Their only album, and they formed in 1978. That album came out in 1980. And a few of the members of the Aliens didn't really seem to go on to much, but three of them were in other bands that listeners will probably know. Pierre Baroni was in The Pony. Rob Grosser, in amongst other bands, was with the Hoochie Coochie Men that Deep Purple's John Lord recorded a few albums with. And the alumni were basically, the rest of them were Australian, pretty well-known rockers, actually. And probably the most famous member of the Aliens was Jeffrey Stapleton, who went on to be in Ganga Jang, Absent Friends, The Dukes, and The Stetsons, amongst other bands.
1: Mm. And lots of bands called The Aliens. Yeah.
0: But only one that did the Confrontation single, which is this band.
1: You're right.
0: And we kicked off with Admiral Sir Cloudesley Shovel, or Chevelle, and an edited version of the opening track from their Don't Hear It, Fear It LP. But our catalogue here only had the edited version, which appeared on a Shindig compilation, It's Happening, Volume 1. And I always liked the name of that band, Admiral Sir Cloudesley Shovel. And so I looked it up. And he was, in fact, a British naval officer during the late 17th and early 18th centuries. And the band got the idea for the name from a house near a bar where the two members of this band lived, Johnny Gorilla and Louis Comfort Wiggett.
1: Hmm.
0: Louis Comfort Wiggett is actually his birth name. I
1: take it Gorilla is not the other guy's real name.
0: No, I don't think so. But the bar was situated in a house that was reputedly lived in by the mother of Cloudesley's Shovel. And so they thought it was a good name for a band. And Johnny Gorilla liked the little homage the Admiral Sir provided to the band Sir Lord Baltimore.
1: Right, yeah.
0: And that was it. And that was courtesy of metalarchives.com I was reading that from.
1: Right, very good. Mm. You were, citing your sources.
0: Exactly.
1: Very good,
0: yes.
1: Unlike me.
0: I don't want to pretend I'm that literate.
1: Yeah. Anyway, hello and welcome to 3D Radio's Department of 20th and 21st Century Music Archaeology, also known as Voodoo Vinyl. Ken and Mark are your excavation hosts, bringing you another round of musical relics from the past 125 years. Each Voodoo Vinyl dig, of course, has a theme that corrals the sonic artifacts from various music genres and an equally varied number of countries. Tonight's collection of thematic relics is devoted to?
0: Well, it's devoted to us unleashing the beast. So every track that we play will have Beast in the title in this particular episode of Voodoo Vinyl. And surprising how many there were.
1: Yeah. Yeah, and some goodies too.
0: Yeah, and the next one is Demis Roussos and Vangelis.
1: Yes, in another guise. Back in 1971, the band is Aphrodite's Child, and this track's taken from an album called 666, The Apocalypse of St. John.
0: Yeah, the number of the beast.
1: Yeah, released on progressive label Vertigo Records back in the day, and this is The Beast.

that was limited to Halloween and New Year's Eve. Monotony was killing me. Approaching schizophrenia, I hit the hot spot every night. And for the first time in my life, the bouncers would greet me, performing on the spot.

0: Sorry about that. We were just debating whether to play one more song or not, but trying to keep it regimental, four songs per bracket.
1: Ah, Sir Cloudesley Shoal's regimental.
0: That's right, yeah. A very rarely played Blondie track there from the, well, I was going to say from the last Blondie studio album, but of course it wasn't, but in their first iteration, The Hunter from 1982 and the track The Beast. We also heard from the Besnard Lakes, a Canadian band, I think, from Montreal. And I think they took their name from a lake in Saskatchewan, I think, the Besnard Lake.
1: Mm-hmm.
0: From their album, A Coliseum Complex Museum, The Bray Road Beast.
1: And The Beasts of Bourbon, Aussie Swampy Blues Rock outfit from Sydney, and a song from their 2007 eighth album, Little Animals, which fortunately the station has.
0: Yeah, I didn't have that one. I got a couple of Beasts.
1: Yeah, I don't have that one either. So
0: didn't have that one.
1: Yeah.
0: And Aphrodite's Child was obviously under the influence of some evil spirits, but we played it anyway. The Beast from the 666 album.
1: We have some old technology here, and, you know, sometimes it works beautifully. Most of the time it works beautifully, I must admit. But, yeah, that one just had a funny little wobble going on. But
0: which is weird because it's that was digital, wasn't it?
1: It wasn't
0: a vinyl record. So I can never figure out how a digital device plays like it's, you know.
1: Well, yeah.
0: Like it needs its drive belt replaced.
1: Well, something a bit odd. But anyway, we've hopefully fixed it. So we'll see whether it happens again.
0: You strapped on your technical brain.
1: Yeah, that's right. Yeah,
0: it's called the on-off switch.
1: That's the one, yeah. Either that or sleep, awake.
0: Because you didn't have a sledgehammer handy.
1: Mm-hmm.
0: Okay, it's 23 minutes to midnight and time for some David Bowie. Isn't it always time for some David Bowie? Anyway, this is from...
1: When you're on, it's always time.
0: from the Heroes album, of course, and Beauty and the Beast.

In 50 metres, turn right. 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

0: Donald Byrd and Beast of Burden from an album called A New Perspective.
1: Yeah, US jazz trumpeter from Detroit, from that 1964 album that you mentioned. And Byrd is one of the major figures in US post-war jazz. He's played and recorded often on multiple albums with nearly all the major artists of the time, including Blakey's Messengers, Kenny Burrell, who's on that track, Sonny Rollins, Hank Mobley, who's on that track, John Coltrane, Herbie Hancock, who's on that track, Thelonious Monk, Eric Dolphy, and dozens of others. He gave Herbie Hancock his first posting with an international group. Byrd taught music at a number of American universities and became one of the few jazz musicians to successfully transition from hard bop through cool jazz and soul jazz into funk and disco. His work's been a strong influence on and much sampled by acid jazz artists.
0: Yes, and a quick apology to all those walking around in circles at the Relay for Life for the Council of South Australia down at Nova Gardens. Promised to play some music to keep you awake all night, but that one may have you sleepwalking.
1: It did.
0: But, it's a good cause if anyone out there would like to donate. I'm sure it's online there somewhere. And they've been out walking since just after lunch, walked through the rain, so they're all wet and damp still, and they'll be walking until 9 o'clock tomorrow morning.
1: Wow.
0: Big effort.
1: Brave souls.
0: Also, we heard from Milt Buckner, and that was another sort of cool jazzy number.
1: The Beast. Yeah, really slinky. An original from a 1956 EP called Rockin' Hammond, and one of the slinkiest tunes ever put to vinyl. Buckner had played with Cab Calloway and then with Lionel Hampton, where he played piano and arranged for the band for 7 years. After going solo, he popularised the Hammond B3 organ and influenced the many keyboardists who followed him. And, yeah, weren't there some great Hammond players? Yeah, Jimmy Smith and, yeah, Georgie Fame. Yeah, stacks of others.
0: Wonder K. Frog.
1: Yeah. Yes, mustn't forget them. The Beast was used in the soundtrack to the David Lynch movie Mulholland Drive as well.
0: Yes, that was a pretty cool soundtrack.
1: Mm.
0: Breakwater, before that bit of funkiness there with a track called Release the Beast.
1: Yep, 8-member US soul and funk group from Philadelphia, and that was a single from October 1980. It was also on their album Splashdown, and notable thing about Splashdown, the band were all wearing grey astronaut fatigues with yellow boots, presumably so NASA can't lose you when you're moonwalking.
0: Fair enough.
1: Yeah, out there in space, they can go, there's a pair of yellow boots, that'll be Joe, better get him.
0: All those amateur astronomers with their telescopes would also help them out. David Bowie at the start of that bracket, Beauty and the Beast from Heroes. 1977, of course. It's 2 minutes past midnight. You're listening to 3D Radio with Ken and Mark here on Voodoo Vinyl. Tonight's show, Beasts. Well, no, Beast really, isn't it? Because Beast suggests all sorts of living things, but we are just concerned with the one word, Beast. Next Beast for your predilection is Bill Callahan's Beast from the album that came out in 2009, Sometimes I Wish We Were an Eagle. That plural and singular really messes with my head. All thoughts are prey to some beast.

eagle came over the horizon and shook the branches with its sight. The softer thoughts, starlings, finches, and wrens, the softer thoughts, they all took flight. Through the brain tree, empty he thought, save for me. Maybe I'll make this one my home, consolidate the nests of the tiny, raise a family of

0: Concrete Blonde from the Bloodletting album, which, how long was that? 1990. Geez, the years are flying. Mm. And one of 10 tracks in the playlist tonight called The Beast.
1: Yeah, yeah. Common name, isn't it? But they're all different, so yeah.
0: We also hear from Concrete Blonde, Bruce Cockburn from Canada, from the Dart to the Heart album.
1: Yes, Canadian folk rock singer-songwriter from his 94 album, and the record was produced by T-Bone Burnett and mixed by Glyn Johns. So, international kind of
0: all-star
1: collaboration.
0: Yeah. And, of course, Bruce Cockburn, very prolific.
1: Definitely.
0: Lots and lots of albums out, and is a bit of a national treasure in Canada. Mm. We also heard from Cloud Control from the Bliss release record, Beast of Love.
1: Yep, Australian alt-rock group from the Blue Mountains west of Sydney. And Bliss release 2010, that one.
0: Yep, and Bill Callahan, of course, the main driving force behind the band Smog, and his All Thoughts Are Prey to Some Beast was the track. From, as I said, the strangely titled album, Sometimes I Wish We Were an Eagle. 24 minutes past 12.
1: You were talking last week about me, plural and singular.
0: Yes.
1: And that's we were an eagle.
0: Yep. Yeah. It's probably correct. It just doesn't look right. Probably isn't correct. Who knows? Mm. I'm just an ex-English teacher. It's 24 minutes past midnight, and talking about strange names, you've brought in an outfit called Concretism.
1: Yeah, I can tell you a little bit about this. It's a musician, Chris Sharp, who describes his work as, quote, music of a grim Cold War Britain, 2010 to 2025. He states that the musical concept has now been mothballed. The final album by Concretism is from 2022, and it's entitled The Thetford Beast, named after the Thetford Forest straddling the border of Suffolk and Norfolk in England. And from Concretism, or if you prefer, Chris Sharp, this is a track called The Thetford Beast Investigation Society.

0: least in me.
1: A guy called Delaney Davidson, New Zealander, and a track called The Beast in Me.
2: Yeah, folk and country singer, songwriter with a somewhat grungy, gruff, cigarette and alcohol induced voice, which he may have naturally, and it may not be anything to do with alcohol or cigarettes, but he's got the sound. And a ballad from his 2014 album, Swim Down Low.
1: We also heard The Damned with Beauty of the Beast from the Grave Disorder set.
2: Yep, and the Dandy Warhols, US alt-rock group from Portland, Oregon. Yes, Portland again. Beast of All Saints is from their 2008 sixth album, Earth to the Dandy Warhols.
1: Now, our computer app tells us that we have listeners in Portland, in the United States, but it doesn't say which Portland. So let's hope it is Oregon.
2: Oh, I thought
1: Oregon.
2: It was Portland, Oregon.
1: Could be,
2: yeah.
1: Could be Portland, Maine. Or...
2: Well, yes, could be. Yeah.
1: But, yeah, we got multiple listeners. Mm. So hello, whichever Portland you're from.
2: Yeah. If you're listening from overseas, good on you.
1: We also heard Concretism and the Thetford Beast Investigation Society.
2: Yeah, good name for a track.
1: Yeah, from the album The Thetford Beast. We've got another good name coming up that I'm glad you brought in, because I put it on my list but then left it out and you jumped on it in this very next bracket, in fact. But we'll talk about that when we get there. 13 minutes to 1 a.m. You are listening to 3D Radio. This is Voodoo Vinyl. Mark and Ken with you until whenever. And we're playing songs all with the word beast in the title tonight, this morning, today.
2: Yes, in the pre-dawn.
1: Exactly. Next up, from the very first official solo album from Kinks guitarist Dave Davies. There is another album out there, I think, which is called like the Lost Dave Davies album, which collects his 60s recordings and things. But this one was the first released officially on RCA, which is important. I'll tell you why in a second. Came out in 1980, and it's called AFL1-3603, which is the RCA catalogue number. He's just used that as the title of the album. And it's a track from that album, and it's called See the Beast.

0: crois qu'il vaut mieux mettre un point final, sinon ça pourrait finir encore plus mal. Oh yeah!
1: Well, I promised a track with a bizarre title, but it had a bizarre tune that went with it. That was a track called Do You Know the Beast That Invented Integral Calculus?
2: Yeah.
1: From an artist called Evariste.
2: Yeah, he's a French mathematician and songwriter who wrote the perfect song about integral calculus, released in 1967, that one. Yeah, except it's in French, of course.
1: Yeah, and
2: I did look up the translation.
1: Was it a big smash hit over in France?
2: I don't know. All I know is that apparently, as a mathematician, he caused a lot of sort of consternation amongst, you know, people, possibly other mathematicians. Yeah. I think he went to work in Canada for a while.
1: Wasn't Tom Lehrer a mathematician too?
2: He was.
1: So
2: yeah.
1: I wonder if there's a theme there. Mathematicians.
2: Yeah, yeah.
1: And not just maths rock, you know.
2: No, that's right. Yeah. Can't be too many... you know, mathematician songwriters, you wouldn't have thought.
1: What did we hear before that? Another one of yours, wasn't it?
2: Yep, Rocky Erickson and Evil Hook Wildlife, E.T., whatever E.T. stands for, I don't know. Sci-fi and horror rock master from a 1985 12-inch single and then later re-released on a 95 album just called Rocky Erickson and Evil Hook Wildlife, E.T. The Beast.
1: Interesting. One of the lesser known, and maybe understandably so, tracks from Elbow before that, from their Asleep in the Back album, a track called Little Beast. Didn't have too many hooks for me, I have to say.
2: Yeah, and Kinks guitarist Dave Davies with a solo album from, I think you said 1980.
1: Yeah, I think I said AFL one, but it's actually APL one, 3603, my mistake. And... yeah, on the back it says that Dave Davies, all vocals, all guitars, all keyboards.
2: Yep, a bass, drums, the whole works.
1: It certainly is a solo record.
2: Yeah, he's got a couple of other people doing bass and drums on, you know, three or four tracks, but he's on just about everything else, a complete unit.
1: 7 minutes past one. You didn't mean that as an insult, did you? You're a complete unit. You mean?
2: No, I mean as in complete band.
1: Fair
2: in
1: enough.
2: One.
1: Okay. Yeah. 7 minutes past one. And 3D Radio Voodoo Vinyl theme show. Beast is the theme. And you've surprised me because you've got the soundtrack to the second series of the ABC TV series Sea Change.
2: I have, yeah.
1: You're not a soundtrack man?
2: No, not normally. But it had an interesting bunch of Aussie artists on it, including this band. Felt.
1: Who is it an Felt? Aussie band called Felt? I thought they were British.
2: There is a British band called Felt.
1: Okay.
2: Yeah, cult British band. But this is the Australian duo of Richard Pleasance and Wendy Morrison. Richard Pleasance, of course, was at Boom Crash Opera, I think. Mm-hmm. And Wendy Morris was at the Shivers. Yeah. Anyway, not the UK group of the same name, of course. And this song released on the 96 debut self-titled Felt album, which I think is their only album, the Aussie group, perhaps because they realised that there was another band in the world called Felt and just decided, well, that'll be enough. And it's also on the ABC TV series album soundtrack Sea Change-More Songs Rich and Strange from the second ABC TV series, which is the CD we're playing it from. This is Felt with Ocean Beast.

0: Few bonus notes there from the Gun Club, and that's a pretty raw and sparse recording of a track called Walking with the Beast from the album The Birth, The Death, The Ghost, and that album dates back to 1983, and I'm not sure the Gun Club music has held up over the years, I have to say. And they were, you know, everyone thought they were pretty cool at this, you know, around about the time they were coming out, but
1: well, they did really have this sort of magic reputation, you know. But anyway, Goldfrapp, The Beast That Never Was, English electronic music duo of Alison Goldfrapp and Will Gregory, and The Beast That Never Was is a 2017 song on the duo's seventh and final album, Silver Eye.
0: We also heard from Steve Forbit from his album The Time and the Place, which is a 2009 release from Steve, and the track was called The Beast of Ballyhoo, subtitled Rock Show. And I was talking to somebody this afternoon who was asking, you know, what's on the show today, and I mentioned there was a Steve Forbit track, and they said, well, he only made one record, Romeo's Tune. I said, no, he's got 45 albums out, and well, I counted them up, thinking, you know, I estimated that. He's got, including compilations, which are, most of his compilations are actually compiling things that aren't greatest hits, 45. That's pretty good.
1: Spot on.
0: And I've still got to find three of them.
1: That's right. Yeah, 42 and counting.
0: Yeah. Felt, as you said, Aussie duo with Ocean Beast kicked off that little bracket.
1: Yeah, 1996.
0: Talking about Australian music, you've got another Aussie band, and in fact, local Aussie band up next.
1: Yeah, a band called The Hammer Horrors. 2024, Adelaide local psychobilly and surf punk band, formed in 2022. And in 2024, they released Beast on the album Creepy Cocktail. So here we go, The Hammer Horrors.

0: Well, where was all that heavy inner Gadda De Vida stuff there, Mark? Come on, that's Iron Butterfly with a track called Belda Beast.
1: Yeah, nice little number. US late 1960s psych rock band from San Diego, Iron Butterfly, California, of course. Belda Beast was the song, and from their 1969 third album, Ball.
0: Yeah, that was good. Enjoyed that. We went back to 1991 before that with British neo-psych pop band In Spiral Carpets. From their album The Beast Inside, we played the track Beast Inside. Don't know why they dropped the from the start of that, which was a nice track as well.
1: Yep.
0: Which is more than I can say for Don Henley. I didn't enjoy Don Henley, I have to say.
1: Building the perfect beast.

0: was the title track of the 1984 album.
1: Yeah, you would think if it's the title track, it's going to be like a standout. And they also used that as the B-side for a number of singles. You just kept hammering that track.
0: Yeah.
1: So you must have liked it.
0: Ex-Eagles drummer and vocalist and the title song from that 84 second solo album.
1: And the Hammer Horrors.
0: Yep, Beast. Adelaide local psychobilly and surf punk.
1: Quarter to two in the morning. It's been a long
0: time. Quarter of a minute too.
1: Yeah, it's been out in the rain all day. Another Iron band, Iron Maiden. First Beast song that came to a lot of people.
0: Yeah, yeah. Had to have this one
1: in front of thinking when I was talking about this show during the week. So this is the title track of their album, The Number of the Beast.
2: Woe to you, O earth and sea, for the devil sends the beast with wrath, because he knows the time is short. Let him who hath understanding reckon the number of the beast, for it is a human number. Its number is 666.

listens for you still. So I think it's not so much the painting as it is what you give yourself by what you leave. Your signature. And on Sundays, the ladies took off their wiry old hats and made donuts in the back of the church. I could always smell them cooking in the middle of Mass. Well, cakes were prizes at carnivals, and holding hands was a gift of our landscapes. Because the heart is always that one summer night, and you stretch it from face to face, like chewing gum. You can rig it up and hear each other through a tin can. But now, it bakes and it hardens, like an old dream under the front porch, where the air is talcum, and my mama's eyes are blue, and father took the weird beast, and we're walking next to you. That is the picture I see.

0: Yes, can't forget that little bit at the end.
1: Yes, got to clip that next time. Maybe not. King Gizzard and the Lizard Wizard. Probably the most, recording-wise anyway, the most prolific band of the last few years.
0: Australian group anyway.
1: Yep, yeah. Altered Beast 2 from the Murder of the Universe set.
0: Yep. And there's lots of Altered Beasts on that. Number one, number two, three, might even be four Altered Beasts.
1: And you picked two randomly or because it jumped out at you?
0: It was the longest track and I thought the most interesting because the others are, you know, quite short.
1: Right. Just what we needed, another long track.
0: Well, it was only four minutes 28, so it wasn't really long.
1: Yeah, I know. That's right.
0: Anyway, Aussie psych, garage and progressive rock band from Melbourne, and a song from their 2017 album, which you mentioned, Murder of the Universe.
1: We also heard from Ricky Lee Jones.
0: A very quiet... Oh, I had that...
1: I tried to say that without any enthusiasm whatsoever.
0: You did. You managed. The unsigned painting / The Weird Beast, US jazz and pop singer, songwriter, born in Chicago, and the second and third parts of the Rorschach's suite from 1984's album The Magazine. Yeah.
1: And now, Chucky's In Love, and she did write The Horses, you know, Darryl Braithwaite's big hit, but I just find there's so many mediocre tracks by Ricky Lee Jones. Probably going to get hate mail for that, but...
0: Yeah, well, I guess if, you know, she was singing that any more quietly, you know, you wouldn't be able to hear it because it just about disappeared in its own,
1: inconsequentiality.
0: Well,
1: that's maybe a bit harsh, but there was probably better tracks on the magazine. I haven't played that album I think I played it once when I got it.
0: I thought that was going to be, you know, a lot more upbeat. Mm. Anyway, not to worry.
1: Jethro Tull. The opening track from The Broadsword and the Beast, we played Beastie.
0: Yep. And was Iron Butterfly in that?
1: No. Iron Maiden was.
0: Iron Maiden, that's right. Yep.
1: The number of the Beast.
0: Beast, yeah.
1: 6 minutes past two. We're going to play a band now called The Law, who you may or may not remember. This is an album from 1991, and it was, we always use this term, supergroup, with caution. I'm not sure who else was in this band other than Paul Rodgers from Free / Bad Company and Kenny Jones, the drummer for The Faces, wasn't he? Plus others, I guess. And it was a self-titled album, but it did feature a track called Nature of the Beast.

0: Howard Devoto when he was the frontman of Luxuria, which was sort of after his brief stint with the Buzzcocks, and after his stint with Magazine, he formed Luxuria with the guy from the Umbrella. I can't think of his name. Noko or someone like that.
1: Mm-hmm.
0: And that was the second and last Luxuria album, Beast Box. Played the track The Beast Box is Dreaming, and of course I've mentioned it before that that was the era, I think, to you know, to promote that second Luxuria album. I got to interview him here on 3D. And all he wanted to talk about was, have you read Marcel Proust? And
1: yep,
0: just brought every question I asked back to, well, if you'd read Proust. So it was a bit of a nightmare interview, really. Sort of funny in retrospect. It happens
1: from time to time when you know, artists get this bee in their bonnet, or they dislike the interviewer or whatever it is, and yeah, things can go really haywire.
0: From memory, I think he did say, you know, look, I've just been working my way through Proust, so that's all that's in my head, you know. But it did wear thin after a while.
1: Yeah.
0: We also heard from Nick Lowe from The Impossible Bird. We played a track called The Beast in Me, and that was a 1994 Nick Lowe album. And who else we play? Oh, the Lighthouse Keepers, yeah. Aussie band.
1: Yep. Wildebeest, or Wildebeest, Wildebeest probably. Tales of the Unexpected was the album there.
0: Well, it's interesting you say that distinction. I know you like these distinctions because it was on the album Tales of the Unexpected, which I have on vinyl, and it is two words on that particular sleeve, Wildebeest.
1: Mm-hmm.
0: But then here on the 3D catalogue, it's on a different release, but same track as one word, Wildebeest.
1: Right. This happens quite a lot.
0: Mm.
1: Yeah.
0: Not that it's, you know, going to cause me any sleepless nights, but it's just one of those weird little quirks.
1: Mm. I can imagine you sort of rolling around in bed going, why have they done that? I must have an answer.
0: And we kicked off with The Law. Pretty perfunctory, straight-ahead rock there from Paul Rogers and crew. And the song was called Nature of the Beast, and that Law project only lasted one album back in 1991. 24 minutes past two. Over to you and your nature songs.
1: Yeah, yeah, we've got an odd one now. It's by a guy called Brian Macnus and Sandy Pollard and Laurie Stone. Now, who are they? Well, they put out an album in 1979. It was an Aussie LP released, in fact, by the Queensland National Parks and Wildlife Service, and it was entitled Nature Songs. And this is a cute little number called Am I a Beast?

0: Furball is not a swear word. If you can have 3D radio across, I can have furball down the side. What? You want the dog to adjudicate? No, well, okay. It's not a swear word. How can it be a 10-point penalty?
1: Don't argue with the umpire. Cleo's right. Furball is a cat-dog swear word. And you said Harry could be the adjudicator, so I'm allowing 3D radio as a connector on the board. Now, how about some nice chicken crunchies?
0: Sounds good.
1: Not for you.
0: I give up.

0: there from former lead singer of the band Lone Justice, Maria McKee, who's also the half-sister of the iconic musician Brian McLean from the band Love. And that was a track called Little Beast from her 2020 album, La Vita Nuova, which I thought was all going to be in Spanish or something, but no, that's the only track on there that's with the Spanish title, and she used it for the album.
1: Laura Marling, The Beast, British singer-songwriter from Hampshire, and The Beast is a 2011 song from her album A Creature I Don't Know.
0: There's yes. A few of those around. Madness, Blue-Skinned Beast from the Rise and Fall album, which came out in 1982. Can't really go wrong with Madness tracks. They all sound like Madness, and they usually sound pretty good.
1: And also Aussie trio, Brian Macnus, Sandy Pollard and Laurie Stone, Am I a Beast, from an album called Nature Songs.
0: Totally confused me. I mean, if I was supposed to answer that question, I mean, all the descriptions, no, you're not a beast because there'd be no such creature. Too many different attributes.
1: Yeah, there was some, you know, I kept thinking, he doesn't have any legs, so maybe it's a seal. And then, you know, I lie out in the sun, you know, well, which is what a seal does. And then I thought, oh, no, it's a reptile. And then I thought, no, hang on, must be a snake because it doesn't have any legs, you know. And then it just kept getting more and more, you know, as you said, unreal.
0: 18 minutes to three. You're still listening to 3D Radio, and you're still listening to Voodoo Vinyl, and we're still playing Beast songs. And next up is another Aussie band, Models, from an album that came out in the early to mid-80s. What year was it? 86. I always called it Media, but apparently there's an apostrophe of possession on the front cover, so the album title is Models Media. And this is a track from that album, Beast O' Mine.

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And then the men who look a little like they feel like me.

0: Neath the midnight sky, will you sing to it like a beast of the night?
1: Will it hear my song?
0: Yes.
1: Will it light my heart?
0: Yes.
1: Will it feed my hunger?
0: Yes.
1: Again, will it feed my hunger?
0: Yes.
1: And will you be by my side?
0: Yes. Neath the midnight sky, will you sing to it like a beast of the night?

0: The Neptune Power Federation and a track called We Beasts of the Night.
1: Aussie old school metal, stoner rock, and with occult lyrics. The band have members from Frenzel Rom, Mortal Sin, Nancy Vandal, The Tenants, Your Mother, The Love Songs, Demolition, High Style, and Daredevil. And We Beasts of the Night actually reminds me a lot of Meatloaf's Bat Out of Hell album. It comes from a 2022 album entitled Le Démon de l'Amour.
0: Yes, The Demon of Love.
1: Mm.
0: We also heard from The National, title track, and perhaps the worst track on that album, Sleep Well Beast. Love The National, but sometimes they sort of are just sort of doodling around trying to find a melody in there somewhere. And we also heard from Mumford & Sons with Broad-Shouldered Beasts from the Wilder Mind album.
1: Yep, quartet from West London, and that album Wilder Mind, 2015.
0: And we opened up with the track from the last studio album from the Models Aussie band, from the Models Media album, Beast of Mine, as in Beast of Mine. 4 minutes past three, still playing Beast songs, and this was the first one that that came to my mind was from the self-titled Only Ones album, with Peter Parrott, of course, The Beast.

0: title track from the Grace Potter and the Nocturnals album The Lion, The Beast, The Beat, which dates back to 2012. After that slow start, it's sort of a bit of a sort of power rush towards the end there.
1: Wound up, yeah, great track.
0: We also heard from Matthew Hoke, or Hook, who goes by the name, or records by the name, Phosphorescent, and a track from, well, I thought it was from his 2013 album, Muchacho. That's the one that I had down to play, but you also brought it in and said that it was off a live album, but it didn't sound that live, so it could be one or the other.
1: But interestingly, the two versions are almost exactly the same within about a second of each other in terms of length. So that confused me a little bit because the compilation that I was going to play it off of came out in 2015 and it indicated that it was live, but you had it on the off the system here, and I think you took it off the Muchacho
0: record,
1: 2013 album. So
0: and the song was called The Quotidian Beasts.
1: Yeah.
0: And yeah.
1: So I reckon that's the studio version. Yeah.
0: And the album title, Muchacho, came from a sort of time of introspection that Matthew was having in Mexico. And he kept hearing a line in his head from a poem from Pablo Neruda, which said something along the lines of, well, that's how it is, Muchacho. And became the theme for the album. You also brought in ex-Genesis guitarist Anthony Phillips.
1: Yeah, very nice. Series of albums that Anthony Phillips has put out. That track was called Beauty and the Beast. And, of course, as you said, ex-Genesis guitarist from a solo album from 1978, Private Parts and Pieces Part 1. And Phillips liked the somewhat cumbersome title because he named 11 of his solo works Private Parts and Pieces between 1978 and 2012.
0: A lot of them had subtitles, though, didn't they? They were,
1: Yeah, they did.
0: Yeah, he was very prolific for somebody who, gave up his part in a band that became sort of mega around the world. You thought he would have just drifted into obscurity, but he has put out a lot of records.
1: And they're really nice too. I like his sort of noodly, meandering, almost pastoral kind of guitar work. Lovely.
0: I picked up a batch of them in a secondhand shop years ago, and on CD. And they all look like they've been autographed by him, but each CD has one little mark on it that causes a track to skip. Every single record. It's like somebody has sabotaged every single disc. It looks like somebody sabotaged them all. It's really annoying.
1: Well, I might have to lend you mine. You can, check them out. I think mine are all in perfect nick.
0: Yeah, I might just swap the discs.
1: Behave.
0: And the only ones at top of the bracket with The Beast from their self-titled album, which dates back, of course, to 1978, that golden era. Right on 3:30, we've still got about 500,000 tracks to get through, so let's get on to the next one. Procol Harum have been around for a very long time, and starting their career in the late 60s, 67, something like that?
1: Yeah.
0: So 50 years on, they released an album called Novum, and there's a track on there called Image of the Beast, and that's what we're going to play now.

I don't like much, but I know what I do like. And when I'm at home, I listen to 3D radio.

0: Bit of Santana there for you from the Abraxas album. It was the opening track, wasn't it?
1: Yeah.
0: Yep, Singing Winds, Crying Beasts.
1: Yeah, their second album from 1970, Abraxas.
0: Had to play the Rolling Stones, Beast of Burden from the Some Girls album.
1: You'd get shot if you didn't play that.
0: Yeah, and over the years it's been covered by so many people now, but I remember when that album came out, it was probably my favourite on that album, but as so many songs that tend to get overplayed, it's it's the curse of overfamiliarity. It's taken the shine off it just a little bit. Mm. Also, Rip Rig and Panic, or Plus Panic, Beat the Beast.
1: Yep. From their 1983 and final album, Attitude. And the quintet evolved out of a Bristol band called The Pop Group and contained Nina Cherry, who later went on to a quite successful solo career.
0: Mm, daughter of Don Cherry, isn't
1: it? Yeah, I think so.
0: I've got the 12-inch of that, but I'm not sure.
1: It's, Beat the Beast? Or
0: Yeah. So right. It might be a bit longer than the 2 minutes that
1: it would be. Yeah.
0: And we started off with Procol Harum from the Novum album, Image of the Beast.
1: Mm, still got it after all these years.
0: Yeah, and that was their last studio album in 2017. I don't suppose there'd be any more now other than, sort of collections of, lost tracks or whatever because Gary Brooker's no longer with us.
1: Mm, that's right. Yeah, not too many of them still standing.
0: Mm. 13 minutes to four, and I'm just looking at this list. It's still got a few things on it to try and get through, so let's try and do it. Sensational Alex Harvey Band next, and a track called Water Beastie from the Rock Drill album.

0: Australian duo Angus and Julia Stone from their A Book Like This release. And I think it's the eighth song we've played tonight called The Beast.
1: Yeah, a slightly little bit twee, but yeah, quite lovely. I dug that song. The debut single from their 2007 debut album, A Book Like This. The song's about the conformity beast of work and the pressures of living life on time, not being late, and one day being replaced by a machine. Yeah.
0: Yeah. We all live in fear of that.
1: Hmm. Interesting lyrics, but yeah, very sweet little song.
0: Also heard from Texan band Spoon, although you wouldn't think they're a Texan band because they don't sound like, you know, the usual Texas sound.
1: They haven't got that southern rock sound, have they?
0: Mm. Now, the album was Gimme Fiction, and the track was The Beast and Dragon Adored.
1: Yep. Also, Spandau Ballet, very slick track called Nature of the Beast from 1984. And I was saying to you off air, I'd forgotten how smooth and professional their sound was. London-based group and one of the key bands in the British New Romantic music movement of the early 1980s. Nature of the Beast comes from their 1984 album Parade. And after huge success in Britain, the two Kemp brothers, principals of the band, went on to films and television, including roles in EastEnders and the film The Craze.
0: Yep. I think I preferred Spandau Ballet in the early days when they were a little bit clunkier, you know, like to cut a long story short and Reformation, those sort of things.
1: Well, you always like it sort of rough around the edges, and that's fine.
0: Sensational Alex Harvey Band at the top of the bracket with a little song about the Loch Ness Monster, Water Beastie, from the Rock Drill album.
1: Yep. 407, Cam Mark, Voodoo Vinyl, and you've been listening to us trawl through Beast songs.
0: And we've still got half a dozen to go, so we're going to try and get through those as well. Maybe we'll have a five-song bracket before we wind up. So you've brought in one of your favourite Stranglers B-sides.
1: Yeah, I love this little number. From 1984, and the saga of a Russian soldier in the Soviet war with Afghanistan, and I guess people have sort of forgotten about the Russian 10-year war with in Afghanistan. The American war in Afghanistan sort of overshadowed it all, I guess. But the Soviet war was very rough. Despite the brilliance of this next song, it was only relegated to the B-side of the 12-inch version of the Skin Deep single. And there are actually five parts to the Vladimir story spread out across Stranglers B-sides from 1983 to 1989. And the five-part saga was finally compiled to the 2014 CD album Here and There, the Epic B-Sides Collection, 1983 to 91. So what am I talking about? I'm talking about Vladimir and the Beast. And this is part three of the trilogy.

0: a guy called Andrew Thomas Wilson, and a track off a 7-inch single that you brought in that you're telling me is not that hard, not that easy to find, should I say.
1: Yeah, an Aussie 1980 single, and one of the songs from the soundtrack to The Chain Reaction, an Australian science fiction film, as opposed to Chain Reaction, which was the American 96 movie. So this is 16 years earlier. The Beast, it was called.
0: We also played a track from Tyrannosaurus Rex album Unicorn, and apologies for the crackliness of that particular one.
1: It wasn't too bad, I don't think.
0: It was the only copy I could find. It wasn't on any of the compilations, and I don't have Unicorn on CD, so I had to play it off a really old vinyl copy of Unicorn, The Sea Beasts, with Mark Bolan really away with the fairies on that one.
1: Yeah, you know, sort of barking away and stuff. Bizarre, but yeah, it's unusual for you not to have certain things that you want to play. So
0: yeah, I've got all the other Tyrannosaurus Rex on CD.
1: Email me or ring me up sometimes. I actually do have that one. So yeah, but anyway, that's fine. You had it on vinyl, which was good.
0: The Terra Surfs, one that you brought in.
1: Yeah, perhaps oddly, this is a British band from landlocked Birmingham, and the instrumental comes from the 2016 album Zomboid Surf Attack. And yeah, it's a bit bizarre that a Birmingham band in cold old England would be doing surf numbers. But anyway, yeah.
0: Wishful thinking.
1: It was a song called, well, an instrumental called Drive Them Beasts Hard.
0: That's like Keep Them Doggies Moving Rawhide.
1: That's right. Roll them, roll them, roll them.
0: Matt Taylor as well in that bracket. Aussie blues singer from the band Chain, has had a long career as a, you know, sort of sideman with other people, as well as a lot of his own material and own solo albums coming out. Mm. We played a track from his third solo album from 1975. The album was called Old New Intuitive, and the track was yet another song called The Beast.
1: Mm.
0: And The Stranglers.
1: Yeah, The Stranglers, Vladimir and The Beast, part three, from the flip side of the Skin Deep 12-inch single. It's not on the 7-inch single, just the 12.
0: Now, it's 4:30 a.m., and that brings us to a close. We've got one more song to go, one more track. Don't really call it a song, really, which is going to be from XTC. Now, XTC, in the very early days, put out White Music, and then they put out Go 2 with, for its time, a very clever album cover. But they also did release a couple of things. One is a Mr. Partridge set of sort of dub experiments, I suppose, which was Takeaway / The Lure of Salvage.
1: Yeah.
0: Very minimalist.
1: That was
0: probably a bit dated.
1: The album with the dummies in the swimming pool. Is that the one?
0: Yeah, I think so.
1: Mr. Partridge. Yeah.
0: But to accompany Go 2, they also put out an EP called Go Plus, which was more of those same, you know, sort of dub experiments of some of their other songs. It was a 5-track EP, and the very last track on it was We Kill the Beast. So I guess that's very apt because we're finishing the show. So I hope you enjoyed it, and we'll be back next week with a completely different theme.
1: Yep. Thanks for listening, folks. Catch you next week.
0: Till Cheers. Then.

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Good morning to you. What a wet one. Wild and willy out there, man. Well, I'll stay in bed then. Don't forget, Chook's got to get fed. You're listening to 3D. My name's Sick Man. And let's start the show. Hope you enjoy.

The breeze whispered as Sila gazed over the rolling grassy hills. The expanse of the valley appeared to amplify her thoughts, as if they were the ominous rumble of an approaching thunderstorm. How can my people expect me, a lowly shepherd, to accomplish so great a task? How can they expect me to bear a burden that is so heavy? To journey beyond the reaches of the only horizons I have ever known? To retrieve an item guarded on multiple fronts by creatures too perilous for the darkest nightmares? Mountains too treacherous for the most experienced climber, and forests too deep for the hardiest ranger. The all-seeing glass was an object described only in legend, with powers of great hindsight and foresight. Ever since the crops started to fail, the stock began to perish, and the charms of the village mystics weakened, the people had begun to fear the end of days. On that morning, the elders had assigned the retrieval of the glass to Sila, the only youth in the village mysteriously unstruck by the pox, and therefore the only one deemed fit for the task. It was said that the knowledge gifted by the glass could provide insight into how to halt the pestilence that ravaged the lands. And so it was that Sila, shaking with the weight of responsibility foisted upon her by fate, lifted the modestly packed rucksack from the ground and began her journey across the moor towards the black forest on the edge of the horizon, the edge of the world.

new from Distinct from the Mind. From the Galaxian Leaf demo, we're hearing a song called Sever. Featuring today for Mora, Trials of Sila. And the first song we had was Forest of the Edge of the World. After some red paintings, Angel Flummox from their self-titled new release. Local band also. 25 past 8 on 3D.

Night had begun to fall outside the Black Forest, but to Sila, who had been hacking her way through brush and undergrowth for hours, the distinction between night and day did not matter. The only light around was that of the luminescent moss covering the rocks and centuries-old trees. Sila noticed a clearing up ahead, but there appeared to be some kind of shape occupying it. A figure. As Sila approached, she realized the figure was a creature of occult legend, the nefarious forest dweller, Snakehips. He was said to have been a ranger who ventured too far into the woods and disturbed the lair of an outcast druid. The man was cursed by the wizard to be forever caught in limbo, haunting the forest as a creature composed of vines and snakes, limbs writhing, but form fixed in position. Snakehips was too close for Sila to run. She fingered the handle of her blade and braced herself for combat.

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This Can't Be Today, American Psychedelia and Paisley Underground from 77 to 88. Very nice. I'll play some more in a minute. Something else from the same album was Chris Bell, I Am the Cosmos. That came after Sweeney and Crazy, a song from the Quiet Comparisons new album of his, which is a cover of Swimsuit, local bands, and Syncom Data from Round Blank Ghosts. And a bit of the dub was from that soundtrack. Well, it's not really a soundtrack, it's just a comp. Beyond the Stars on 3D Radio. All right, keep going. This is Translator with Nothing Is Saving Me, and next is Stevie R. Moore with I Go Into Your Mind. 3D. I think I might take one of my four jumpers off. It's quite warm now. I'm all hyped up.

Syla had escaped ensnarement in the serpentine tendrils of Snake Hips, if by a hair. But a new challenge awaited our hero, the barren, rocky wastes of Clindale. Legend told of a shortcut under the expanse, one that was, though faster than crossing the dizzying wastes of the Dale, perilous in its own way. The shortcut was through the catacombs of the Elder Monarchs of Clin, rulers of a civilization that occupied the once verdant plains that were now the wastes. The catacombs were told to hold great treasures, adorning the resting places of the monarchs. But they were guarded by a beast, one composed of fire and of stone, said to be born of the destruction of Clin. Silas shivered in fear as she approached the cave that led to the entrance of the catacombs on the edge of the waste. Limestone stairs descending into a looming abyss. Our hero steeled herself and remembered the gravity of the task at hand, taking a parting glance at the blue sky before entering the cave.

Syla coughed and spluttered, choking on the dust of the collapsed stone tunnel behind her. The demonic horned beast had been stayed, at least for now.

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Syla grabbed a flaming torch from the wall in front of her, the light an island in a sea of black. But as she began to move gingerly forward, she noticed a twinkle of gold but meters in front of her. A large coffin lined with precious metals. The tomb of the Elder Monarchs.